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2: Welcome back once again. I'm John Marshall, and along with me now is Don Masters. Don, you coached against Coach Metzger in what I would say was the glory days of the Blanchard Valley Conference. You arrived in about 1980. You got to coach against Spike Berry and Joe Metzger and
3: Bill Banning at Macomb,
2: right? Between those three and then add you in there, that really was a spectacular array of coaches. And not only was it a great bunch of coaches, but it was a great bunch of people.
3: When I came here, it didn't take long for me to realize that if we wanted to be part of the conversation at Van Buren, we had to compete with Joe Metzger, Bill Banning, and Jim Berry. And I can remember going to Arlington and being intimidated just getting off the bus, because you knew the history. And then when they walked out on the field, arm in arm, two by two, and they were so disciplined that they had 6 points just walking on the field. Joe and I became really good friends, as well as the other guys. And I think that's what made it so special.
2: Well, specifically about Coach Metzger, the head football coach at Arlington, a UPI number one ranking in both 76 and 79. He was the Northwest District Coach of the Year, 2 times BVC Coach of the Year. All of those things happening while playing in the BVC, and now the opportunity to get his name on the new Arlington football stadium. And it is a fantastic place. A tribute to the man who really helped continue the tradition at Arlington after Doc Castor.
3: Those two names go hand in hand with success at Arlington. But I think the tribute to Joe that I see is that the coaches that have come after him, they're running the same offense. They haven't changed. So he was doing something right. And the guys that have coached since him, they have continued the tradition.
2: Don Masters joining me on the program here.
3: Hey, thanks a lot, John. Appreciate it.
2: Up next is Dick Leonard, one-time head coach at Arlington, a longtime assistant. So you saw firsthand what Joe Metzger was all about coach-wise and really as a person, too, I would guess.
4: Yes, I sure did. It was nothing but a great experience. He was obviously a tremendous football coach, a tremendous motivator, very much attention to detail. But he truly loved the kids, and I still feel very blessed that I've been able to have him as a mentor and coached under him for many, many years, and it really did impact how I ran the program.
2: Lots of folks, of course, remember him as the Arlington football coach, but not nearly so many remember that he was also the girls' basketball coach, 5 years as the boys' track coach, too.
4: Yes, he loved athletics. He loved being with the student athletes. He loved teaching the game, attempting to get as much out of the athletes, whether it be girls or boys, you know, to reach close as they could get to that potential. He really stretched a lot of players throughout the years.
2: The more people that I talk to, bigger and bigger the respect appears to be. That was the kind of fella that you want to be associated with in one way or another.
4: He did things the right way. He didn't bend or break rules. He was an intense competitor, highly, highly detail-oriented. Everything he did with a purpose in mind. And he was extremely, extremely good for him. I'll tell you, John, players would have ran through a brick wall for him coming out of games. I mean, that's just the type of leader he was. He taught me a huge amount, and again, I feel very blessed that I was able to spend as many years with him as I did.
2: Thanks so much for giving us your 2 cents as they name the stadium Joe Metzger Stadium with Doc Castor Field inside of it. You can't go without saying something about Doc Castor. As successful as Arlington football was under Joe Metzger, you could say the same thing in a different era about Doc Castor.
4: Absolutely. I think Docie did. He got the ball rolling, and of course, that's been many, many years ago, but he established the winning tradition. He established

0: the toughness, the no-quit type attitude. And, you know, I guess we're all very grateful for what Docky Caster instituted way back when.
1: Dick Leonard, assistant coach for Arlington football. Thanks so much.
0: Thank you very much, John.
1: And on the line now, Chris Miller, the sports director at WFIN from in the 80s right up until the late teens. It's great to have you back on the show, sir.
2: Well, good to talk to you, Johnny boy.
1: Who better than to tell us about Joe Metzger from the media point of view than you?
2: Yeah, Johnny, as you know, our job's so much easier when the coaches are good guys and treat you well. And Joe Metzger would be right up there in all of those categories. Great guy and always willing to help you out. And even like, after he had quit coaching, he was one of those guys, if you saw him somewhere, it was just like, hadn't seen him for a long time, but he just, you know, like old friends. You know, I have nothing but good things to say about Joe Metzger.
1: And after he stepped down the first time, he was a studio analyst for Channel 47, the local TV station that was there for a while. And so he was all about coaching the viewers at that point.
2: Yeah, he definitely knew his stuff, that's for sure. And I know he did a great job out in Arlington. I think when I first came to Findlay, the first school I ever went to was Arlington. When I got there, first person I met was this little dude in a letter sweater who said he was a coach. And we all know who the great Dave Featheringill is. You know, it was guys like Joe Metzger and Dave Rossman who just kind of took feathers under their wing, and now he's an absolute living legend. And I just, you know, appreciate those guys so much. As you know, most of the coaches I ever met from Arlington are like that.
1: Chris Miller, sports director in the past here at WFIN. Thanks so much for joining us, sir.
2: You're welcome. Glad to do it for Joe and for you, Johnny boy.
1: And up next, we have Macomb football coach Chris Alge. We got a chance to talk to him last fall, just after they had announced that the stadium was going to be named in honor of Joe Metzger. And so this is Coach Alge's reaction to that in real time.
3: Yeah, that was awesome. I didn't even know anything about it, and I saw it. I know Doc Caster Field at Joe Metzger Stadium. Joe's just an awesome guy, awesome coach. I learned so much from him and a lot of respect, and that's a well-deserved honor, past due. So
4: I like to get into the little stories behind the football, because particularly in the Blanchard Valley Conference, it's all about how everybody gets along, and that has always been the case. Don Masters tells me that. He said, go back to the time I came here in 1980, and it, you know, all of the coaches knew each other, and maybe not as much now right. as it once was, but I think that is something that's special about the Blanchard Valley County.
3: Yeah, it is. I mean, that's something in the past with Banning and Metzger. I still remember Banning and Metzger in the shower, you know, hitting on a cigarette and sharing a cigarette in the shower back then. That's what they did. But, you know, and Don Masters and Coach Banning talking, and Spike Berry, and, you know, the things they did with Feather and Gill. And Feathers is still around, but you know, I can remember Joe would send Feathers over to Spike, and Spike would send him back, Yeah, there's a lot of behind the scenes, a lot of stories, and that's part of coaching that, you know, you're there every day in the grind, but there's also some laughs and some memories that you hold on to.
1: That'll do it for this tribute to Joe Metzger, head football coach at Arlington for many years, recognized with the naming of the brand new stadium, Doc Caster Field at Joe Metzger Stadium. 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We'll be back with scores and more as we continue here on WKXA Sports.
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3: 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Of course, our score is Elgin 9, Arlington 0 here at the half. Elsewhere at the half, it's Van Buren with a 14-7 lead over Fostoria. Arcadia, by the same count, 14-7 over Corey Rawson. That's a halftime score. 8-21, Upper Scioto Valley halftime. And that is a 21-0 score. Riverdale leads Ridgemont 14-6 in the second. Also in the second, it's Macomb 35-14 leading Monroeville. Ottawa Hills all over Van Loo 56-0. And no report from Elmwood and Lakota. Other games around the area. Ottawa Glandorf a 35-7 lead over Liberty Benton. That over on 106.3 The Fox. Other Northern Lakes League teams, it's Defiance 9-0 over Napoleon at the half. Non-conference, all of these. Fremont 13, Columbian 7, that's at the half. Halftime score, Clay 21, Wapak 14. Finley with a 13-7 lead in the second quarter, that being played at Donnell Stadium in Findlay. Whitmer a 21-7 lead over Reynoldsburg. Perrysburg 21. Bowling Green has yet to score. That one in the second quarter. Also in the second, it's Watterson 28. And Anthony Wayne has no score. Sylvania Southview leads Sylvania Northview by an 8-7 count. That one in the first quarter. Western Buckeye League scores. Van Wert 21. And Brian 6, that's a halftime score. We've already been through some of these. Eastwood leads Kenton 14-0. That's at the half. Second quarter score, Indian Lake 32 and Bath 21. St. Mary's on top of Galleon by a score of 7-0 in the first. St. Henry is trailing Salina. The Bulldogs up 14-7. Other area games, it's Marion Local, a 21-0 lead over Cary in the fourth quarter. At the half, Hopewell Loudon 37 and Lake nothing. Hopewell Loudon moving to the Northern 10 this season. Margaretta is a leader over Mohawk 15-7 at the half. Upper Sandusky 21 and... it updated on me, and now I'm lost. Well, Ben Logan behind Bluffton. It's Bluffton 28, Ben Logan 14. That's a second quarter score. North Baltimore 22-6 over Bucyrus in the second. Upper Sandusky 21 and Northmore 7. That's a halftime score. Those scores and more at WKXA.com/scoreboard. The score stream available to you all evening long as we continue here from Doncaster Field at Joe Metzger Stadium. We'll take a timeout. Second half action is on the way. We'll hear from halftime stats thanks to Petey and Holly Hunter here at Arlington, and we'll talk with Don Masters as well. That's all on the way as we continue here from Arlington on WKXA Sports.
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2: Back again at Arlington. I'm John Marshall. Don Masters here with me here on WKXA Findlay. Let's get you the halftime stats. It's Elgin with a 9-0 lead over the Red Devils from Arlington here at the half. They have added an extra 5 minutes to the halftime clock because they are upgrading the locker rooms that are nearby to the old gym and locker room complex. They are upgrading both the locker rooms as well as the weight room in there, but that is something that is not yet done. So they have just gone and taken a knee somewhere. I'm not sure where the two teams were going, but they were,
3: They went to the high school.
2: Did they? Okay, that's why they added
3: that's the extra five minutes.
2: Yes, that's better.
3: That's
2: than
3: a good 5 minute trek.
2: Yes, so they've added 5 minutes. So let's get you the halftime stats. First for Arlington, not a whole lot of good things to be able to say for the Red Devils tonight. 29 yards rushing, leading rushers for Arlington. Crawford with 4 carries for 13 yards. And Wyrock had 3 carries for 10. They were 4 of 8 passing with 2 interceptions, 54 yards passing. Total offense for the Red Devils, 83 yards. On the Elgin side of things, 72 yards rushing. And the leading carriers for the Comets were Abram Norton, 10 carries for 33 yards. He has run at both quarterback and one of those wingbacks. Braden Lowry has 3 carries for 24 yards. And the big man, Archer Johnston, he's got 5 carries and 12 yards. 72 total yards rushing. 7 of 9 passing for 93 yards. 1 touchdown and 165 yards for the Comets. We'll go ahead and take another time out, and we will continue as we will hear from Don Masters, his thoughts on this first half as the Red Devils having a little bit of a slow start of things. We'll see what they can do here at the half to get things all squared away. And we will do that talk after this on WKXA.
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2: This is game 2 of our tour of Blanchard Valley Conference games this season. Last night we were over at Columbus Grove for Pandora Gilboa and Columbus Grove, and Grove got the better of the Rockets in that one 42-12. And we will be back at it again. Of course, we are here tonight at Duckcaster Field at Joe Metzger Stadium. And next week, we will be back on the air next Friday night here on WKXA as we travel to Lipsick as the Vikings will host Macomb. That should be an interesting matchup. It's always kind of a rivalry, just a few miles apart on 613, Don, and that has always been for many years, going back to when Lipsick was in the BBC before they left for The North

0: Southwest Conference for a little hiatus. Really a lot of hard-hitting ball games, and we'll have to see. I think most folks are believing that Lipsick is the cream of the BBC, and then it's kind of everybody else.
1: Yeah, John, but I was a little bit surprised with the Macomb-Monroeville score, because I know Coach Algie was worried about that. He's got some new guys, especially up front. And so that makes that even more, I don't know what the word is, more encouraging for Macomb. But I'm going to be anxious to see Lipsick, because they are, like you said, they are the clear favorite.
0: They graduated a few, but they have an awful lot back. Of course, they've got Kirkendall, the quarterback. He is, I believe, in his third year as a starter, and I believe he's just a junior still. And they've got Marquise Williams, who's doing some good things, and the other names escape me just now, but that Lipsick Viking team really has some good things ahead of them. And we're going to be there next Friday night. As far as this game, Don, the Red Devils, things did not start off well, and they've just not gone very well ever since.
1: The two interceptions really didn't help them, and they were, in my opinion, rookie mistakes by the quarterback. Not that he's throwing the ball pretty well, but he just didn't get it up high enough the one time, and the second time the ball got tipped. So, you know, it's kind of tough, but here's what is the main character in my opinion. Arlington started at the 4, their first series, 27th yard line, their own 27, their own 32, their own 15. They had five possessions, and they didn't get past the 50 with their starting position. But Elgin's had the ball five times, and they started at Arlington's 26, Arlington's 35, and no less than their own 35. So they've had the field position, and I think Arlington should feel good if they're only down 9.
0: The Red Devils coming back out onto the field, so it's good to see that they have made the trek back to the high school and then gotten back here, still with plenty of time to get things in good stead. As far as Elgin, they have shown some real sparks to see what they might be able to do, and shown that they can pass when the situation arises, and that is a change of pace. In fact, there in the first quarter, they threw 4 passes, and that was about 10% of the passes that they had thrown through the entire season last year.
1: Well, the one pass for the touchdown was they screwed up the coverage by Arlington, and Arlington having young kids, they did some things to get them confused, and the guy was wide open. So it's growing pains for Arlington, and you know, John, sometimes you don't want to say this because they're still in this thing, and they're going to have to hold Elgin in this first series and not let them score to make it a 16-0 game. But sometimes the coaches use this as another scrimmage, because they want their kids to get some playing time before they can really get cranked to go. Now, next week they play Van Buren, and Van Buren's having a tough time with Fostoria tonight, so I don't think you can figure out who's who. You need 5 games, I think. But Arlington, you can see potential.
0: It certainly would suggest that these Red Devils, as we talked about, there are only 4 seniors and only 2 Blanchard Valley Conference selections amongst the whole passel of them. One was a second teamer, and one was a third team. There are a couple of honorable mentions, but the first and the second and third team, just one player each. So, and that's across offense and defense. And so, with just 4 seniors returning, there are going to be some growing pains as they have to fill in some big important positions from those who left last year, and get things squared away for this season and the season to come next year as well, with these juniors showing up as the leaders this season and then next year as well.

0: Well, the one thing that we must mention is that this guy, Archer Johnson, number 33, I mean, I don't care who's playing. He's a tough guy I would love to have him, and 10 of them. He's like a bowling ball, and he runs over people. So he's kind of like the man of the hour amongst boys out here, I think.
1: The Red Devils have handled him pretty well.
0: Absolutely.
1: when they try and run it inside. It's when they are able to spring him around the outside on those jet sweeps and quick pitches and that sort of thing. That is where he has caused the damage. But that is something that they're going to have to continue to work on. And undoubtedly, they have talked an awful lot about that at the half and tried to make some adjustments as they get set for this second half. It'll be Elgin and Arlington going at it. And we'll take a quick timeout, and we will come back for the second half kickoff. That is on the way next here on WKXA Findlay.
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1: Recapping the scoring of the first half, just a couple of scoring plays. Van Gundy, a 32-yard touchdown reception, two-point conversion.
9: Some of the first chapters of the
1: not able to be converted, and so Elgin led 6-0 with 3 minutes left in the first quarter. At the tail end of the first quarter and on into the second quarter, Elgin mounted a drive that was capped by a 26-yard field goal by young Mr. Hunt, and that is all of the scoring of the first half. And it is 9-0 Elgin on this opening night here in Arlington. Arlington set to kick off, as you may recall, to be opening kickoff. Arlington had a bit of a boo-boo. I think that's a little bit of an understatement. But everybody kind of ran away from the ball. It died, and Elgin was able to get on top of it and had a short field. Though they did not score, they did set the stage for that whole first half as Elgin has controlled things. They're up 9-0 as we go to the third. It will be Arlington set to kick off. And to do the kicking for the Red Devils, it will be Eli Hunt. They'll be going kicking from left to right, north to south. And corralling it is Elgin at the 14 and out across the 20 to the 23. On the return is Lowry.
0: Well, I couldn't tell who got down there, John, but somebody got down there in a real hurry and slowed him up, and then the buddies came and tackled him.
1: They mark it at the 14, so a 10-yard return. It'll be Elgin first and 10 at their own 24-yard line.
0: This is their worst field position, John.
1: Elgin set to go. They broke the huddle with 12 men, but they did not throw the flag. Flanker out wide to the right. They go with the straight eye and hand off up the middle. Ahead across the 25 to the 26. So a 2-yard gain there. I believe that was Johnston.
0: That was a power. I mean, I say a power. It was two lead backs and then the running back going over right

0: tackle, and Arlington did a really good job. But like we said, John, they've done a pretty good job from tackle to tackles. When the Comets get outside,
1: we'll call it a 3 yard gain, second down and a long seven. Again, two backs in the backfield behind the quarterback. Norton, he'll hand off, and they go around the right side, and as they have, they get another fair gain on the carry for Elgin is Russell Norton. And so that is a 5 yard gain. That'll be third down and two.
0: Hard to see on the other side of the field, John, who made the tackle for Arlington. But like you said, they've got the student body right on that play, and it certainly worked for him.
1: 10.5 left in the first half, or in the third quarter, rather. And Elgin goes with the hard count, and three of the first four got offside. And so the penalty flag moves the ball ahead by five. And so with a first down, Elgin has the ball at the 37.
0: John, if you think about it, the penalties have hurt Arlington in this game.
1: Flanker to the right, go with the eye. Quick pitch out to the right side. That's out to Archer Johnston. Johnston gets bottled up and only gains two. It'll be second down and eight.
0: Nice job by the pursuit. Of course, the ball was kind of on the hash mark. They ran to the short side. So, it's a little bit more difficult, but maybe they thought Arlington would think they were going to go to the wide side. Nice job by Arlington over there. Again, it's hard to see who made tackles.
1: Elgin has switched over to the eye, and now I say that, and they go to two tights and two flankers, motion from right to left.
0: They weren't set.
1: They come
0: cow
1: to the near side, and on the carry is Braden Lowry, and he is spun around and driven back. And a great play there by the Red Devils, making the stop, coming up from the corner position, Alex Crawford. They stretched him out all the way to the near sideline, and Crawford with the big hit drops him for a loss of three.
0: Boy, it looked like they weren't set for a second when the guy went in motion, John, but it didn't matter. Arlington with a really nice play pursuit-wise. Now, think about it, John. That play was run to the left, and Arlington did a really good job of stuffing it to the right. Arlington's left is where they have had difficulty.
1: Elgin has the ball in the shotgun, three out wide to the right. They're going to fake the bubble, then go long down the middle, and jumping up and making a good defensive play, very nearly made the catch, but the defender went up, got his hands on the ball, couldn't make the catch, and now they're going to have to stretch him out because he is suffering from some cramps there. Not sure who that was who made the play, but it was really very well done. I think it might have been Kyler Roush.
0: I believe that's correct,
1: sir. Indeed it is, and he'll pop up and try and walk it off, but he's still feeling the effects of those cramps, and so he's going to have to leave the playing surface there on Doncaster Field.
0: Good series by Arlington, John. A good start.
1: So an incompletion makes it fourth down and 11, and Lowry will punt away. And as Don mentioned in the first half, Lowry all last season averaged 38 yards punting. He'll get the ball and put his foot into it at the 25. End over end, it'll be gathered up. Ball's on the ground, coming up with it for Elgin is Russell Norton. He made a great move, but unfortunately he let the ball too far away from his body and it was stripped away. And Norton gets on the ball, and it will be a turnover for the Red Devils. And so it'll be Elgin with the ball, first and 10 at the 25 in Arlington territory.
0: Boy, another, I mean, gee, many Christmas. Three times they start inside.

0: real deep inside Arlington's territory. Boy, oh boy.
1: At the Arlington 25, it's Elgin with effectively, actually their second possession of this second half, but Coach Inbody doesn't like the way things are going, so he's going to call a timeout. So with 8:17 left in the third quarter, Elgin on top 9-0, and they have the ball in Arlington territory at the 25. We'll take a timeout back after this on WKXA Sports.
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1: The snap to Norton. He makes the roll to the right, passes out to the right. That's complete to Aiden Gubernath.
0: John, that was a roll, like you said, roll to the right, and they flooded the areas. They had a short receiver, a deep receiver, and a middle receiver, and he threw it to the middle receiver, who was wide open. Again, a coverage deal. They had to call a timeout, John, because Crawford, who had a cramp, or no, Roush, who had a cramp, he wasn't out on the field.
1: So Gubernath, with the 17-yard reception, makes it first and goal from the 8, and they run it right up the middle, and on the carry, in for the touchdown is Norton, the quarterback, Abram Norton. But there is a penalty flag on the play.
0: But I think that's going to be a dead ball.
1: It's over on the far side. Waiting for the officials to gather their thoughts. Currently 9-0, waiting for the score.
0: There's been a lot of discussion on these penalties.
1: So the referee breaks away, and he'll come over and look up at the press box, and he's going to run all the way over to the near side and talk to Coach Inbody, while one of the other officials goes over and has a little chat with Coach Winslow for Elgin. Dead ball, unsportsmanlike conduct on Elgin.
0: Oh, he was asking Coach Inbody if he wanted the penalty on the extra point or the kickoff.
1: And so it will be a touchdown from 7 yards out to make it 15-0.
0: But this game is taking a long time, John. There's a lot of... It takes a long time between plays when there's a penalty. Now we got another issue.
1: The officials are going to get together and have another little chat. Rhubarb. 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
0: Oh boy, they're going to have a powwow.
1: Oh, yes. Now, the referee has talked to three of the other officials, and now he's going to talk to the other two and have that chat. 15-0 is our score with 7:57 left in the third quarter. Now, it would appear as though they've gotten everything all satisfied to the officials.
0: Coach wants to know what's going on, so...
1: As well he should, Coach Winslow from Elgin.

0: They will break the huddle, and it looks as though they're going to be going for two with a 15-0 lead, trying to extend that. Norton with Johnston beside him. Norton's going to roll to his left, passes and batted down, getting there to make the play. Forrest Yater as well as Trevor Anderson, both of them there to knock it away. So incomplete. Two-point conversion is no good. With 7:57 left in the third, it's Elgin 15, Arlington 0. Back after this on WKXA Sports.
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0: 7:57 left in the third quarter. Elgin on top 15-0 with 7 minutes and 57 seconds left in the third quarter. I think I just said that. There must be an echo in this new press box. But with the unsportsmanlike conduct on Elgin on the touchdown play, they back him up 15, and instead of kicking off from the 40, they will kick off from the 25. End over end, it'll be taken at the 37, out across the 50, into Elgin territory, and on the return for the Red Devils, it was Kyler Roush who got it all the way to the 47, a 17-yard return, and Arlington starts in Elgin territory for the first time tonight with 7:57 left. So it'll be at the Elgin 47 where they get things underway. First and 10 for the Red Devils, moving left to right. That's north to south as we look at the field. Three wide receivers to the right, tight to the left, rolling to the right, and on the run for the Red Devils, it's Crawford, and he will get inside the 45 down to the 41, and Crawford going to be attended to because of what would appear to be a cramp as they stretch him out again with 7:36 remaining, and the training crew comes out. We'll take care of things, and with that delay, we will let you know that we have scores at the score stream, wkxa.com/scoreboard. The score stream updated here on WKXA. I'm John Marshall. Don Masters here with us as we bring it to you here on a Friday evening, the first Friday of the season. The score stream goes like this. In the third quarter, it's Van Buren 14-7 over Faustoria. Ada leads Upper Scioto Valley in the third, 23-0. Arcadia with a 28-7 lead over Corey Rawson in the third. Also in the third, it's Ottawa Hills 55 and Van Loo 0. Macomb all over Monroeville, 41-14. That's a halftime score. Last updated in the second quarter, it was Riverdale 14-6 over Ridgemont. Other scores, Northern Lakes League teams in action. It's Defiance up 9-2 in the bottom of the fourth over Napoleon. Bishop Watterson 35-0 leading Anthony Wayne. Findlay a 27-7 lead in the third over Medina. That over on 1330 WFIN, WFIN.com and 95.5 FM. Ottawa Glandorf and Liberty Benton in a weather delay due to lightning. Arlington comes to the line after the injury timeout. It is Hunt, cuts back, gets close to the first down. In fact, they're going to say he goes down about a yard and a half short at the 39 after a two-yard gain.
4: The play was supposed to go off right tackle, and it got stuffed.

0: And he turned around and went the opposite way and got himself some yardage that I didn't think he'd get. But it's his speed and his quickness. And, boy, he's just a junior.
1: Red Devils set to go third down on a long one. They hand off up the middle.
0: I don't think he got it.
1: I don't think so either. They're going to get him again at the 39, so no gain on the play as Forrest Yater is running at quarterback after Crawford went out with the cramp. So fourth down and two. Red Devils really need to get this one to get some momentum on their side with 6:24 left in the third quarter, trailing 15 to nothing. Yater on the run to the right side. They come up. He cuts around. Down the right sideline he goes. Inside the 20 to the 15 and down. Tackled from behind at the 12.
0: Boy, John, it's a 6, John. He's down at the 6.
1: Indeed he is.
0: Or 6 or 7. I don't know.
1: Well, they're going to mark him out of bounds just inside the 10.
0: Okay, but boy, I'll tell you what. It's the play that it's a simple play, John. It's just a quarterback run right. But, boy, what a nice job by the lead blockers and the wide receivers on that play. That's one of the Arlington's best plays of the night.
1: Yater with a 30-yard gain makes it first and goal for the Red Devils in the south end of the field with 5 minutes and 42 seconds left. Elgin moves some men onto the field, 3 to the left for the Red Devils. Back to Crawford. Crawford hands off, spinning and moving his way forward. Barrels forward inside the 5, and the Red Devils' Dawson Wyrock makes a great run, and he gets 6 yards, so it'll be third and goal from inside the 4.
0: John, that was off right tackle.
1: Second and goal, rather.
0: As off right tackle, and it's a good lesson on staying low, because he ran over one guy, spun out of that tackle, and it got himself about 3 or 4 more yards. Boy, this is a really good chance for Arlington right here.
1: Second down and goal. They mark it at the 3. So a 5-yard gain for Wyrock. 3 men to the short side of the field. They'll hand off right up the middle and on the carry for the Red Devils.
0: Wow, he's down almost to the goal line, John. That was a fullback trap left.
1: Thomas Tippy on the carry as he gets it inside the 1.
0: Think about it, John. How many running backs have run the ball today?
1: At least 5 for Arlington.
0: Yep, and boy, that's you got to believe that's going to help them down the road. Holy cow, 3rd and 1.
1: 3rd and goal from the 1, Red Devils. Have Crawford in the shotgun. 3 to the right. The snap is high.
0: Oh, you're
1: kidding. Crawford has to run back and jump on it at the 14, and it'll be 4th and goal from the 14. Red Devils were knocking on the door, and things go awry once again. And the quarterback, Crawford, is down, and this is not a... I don't think this is a cramp. Well, maybe they're looking at his leg, so maybe that is indeed the case. Looks like they're trying to straighten it up, but we'll have to wait and see. But with 3 minutes and 55 seconds left, it'll be 4th down and goal from the 14. And we look back off to the west, and things look okay here, but as I understand it, Ottawa Glandorf and Liberty Benton in a weather delay due to lightning. That game being played over on 106.3, the Fox.
0: I think there's some up there, John, which would be north... west of us?
1: Yes, if we look to the northwest, there is some cloud cover, but Crawford up and moving off the field, and again, just feeling the effects of that cramping, and the Red Devils will have to see what they can do here, 4th down and goal from the 14.
0: Wow.
1: When you have youngsters early in the season, you get into a big situation, kids get amped up, get a little extra juice, and so the snap can get away. Well, the Red Devils going to try and do something with it. 4th down and goal from the 14. They wind.

0: To his left, he'll drop straight back, throws over the middle. He's got a man. It's blocked and knocked away. That was intended for the Red Devils receiver, Kyler Rausch, unable to do so as there were two defenders there in coverage. And so the Red Devils got within a yard but couldn't convert. And so they turn it over on downs and give it back to Elgin. Although Elgin has probably their worst field position of the night, first and 10 at their own 14-yard line.
1: John, that ball was thrown pretty well, but he threw it, tried to get between the safety and the corner, but both those two guys were converging on the receiver. So a nice play, nice conceived play, nice throw.
0: But it results in a turnover on downs. The fake, the quick pitch. They'll come to the near side, and all by himself, it's Braden Lowry down the left sideline. And we'll have to see if he can get... He's going to cut it back to the middle and in for the touchdown from 86 yards away. No flags on the play. Elgin goes on top, 21-0.
1: Yeah, that's that reverse... That inside reverse they run, John, but it's more of an outside reverse. And when he gets outside, John, he puts on the eighth gear, if you will, and off he goes. And I thought the Arlington guys were going to run him down at about the 20, but he just put in an extra gear and outran them.
0: And things get a lot quieter here on the Red Devils' side of the stadium. 21-0 with 3 minutes and 21 seconds left. Here in the season opener at Arlington, it is Elgin leading the Red Devils with a two-point conversion to come. Norton, and to his right is Archer Johnston. Norton will keep it, goes up the middle, and in for the two-point conversion, making it 23-0. And so a 23-0 lead with 3:21 left in the third quarter. We'll take a timeout back after this on WKXA Sports.
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0: A little pooch kick goes out off the far sideline, and the penalty flags fly. So Arlington will take the ball either at the 35 or the 34 or make them re-kick it, but I think they'll take it at the 35 and go from there.
1: Yeah, John, you got a feel for Arlington, but it's the growing pains.
0: Just four seniors on this roster after having graduated quite a bit in key positions last year. And so Arlington will take it first and 10 at their own 35 with 3:21 left here in the third quarter.
1: They're sending Crawford back out there, John, but he's certainly not running with the usual gait.
0: I presume that he is their best arm. Twins to the left, one wide to the right. Fakes the pass and then hands it off right up the middle, and nothing doing there for the Red Devils.
1: The flag is in there, John.

0: I don't know.
1: In fact, I believe that's the orange bean bag.
0: It is
1: a penalty flag. You're right.
0: I think it's a face mask.
1: 5 yard penalty, and they'll mark it off out to the 40 yard line. It'll be first and 5 from the Arlington 40. They wind the clock, and we go under the 3 minute mark of the third quarter.
0: Well, that clock, that play clock at the other end is, I mean, it's, I don't know, it's.
1: And a whistle as Coach Inbody calls a timeout as things were not shaping up with a first and 5 as they had hoped. So with a timeout and 2:50 left, we'll take a 30-second timeout and continue here from Arlington. It's Elgin 23, Arlington 0 here on WKXA Sports.

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2: First and five for the Red Devils after their timeout, trailing 23-0 with just under 3 minutes left in the third quarter. Red Devils have two to the right, one wide to the left, a back in the backfield, now motion from left to right. Throwing near side and incomplete, Crawford well over the head of Kyler Rausch, incomplete, so it'll be second down and five.
3: That was a nice route, John. They had the one guy went in the flat, and he ran across the middle, not deep, mid-range, if you will, and the ball was just over his head, but boy, what a nice route. That'll come as the season progresses.
2: Three receivers to the left, tight on the right. Crawford takes the snap, rolls to his left, now cuts it up. He's not moving quite as quickly as he was before, and that being the case, he is only able to get a yard as it'll be third down and four. Ball's just at the 41, have to get to the 45 to advance the chains.
3: John, something subtle happened on that play. That was a quarterback run left, but the ball was snapped high, and that split second or whatever it is that he has to get up in the air and catch the ball, he wasn't able to get going as quickly, and that jammed up the play.
2: Three to the right, tight end left side. Crawford rolls to his right, fires out in the flat, and diving and making the catch for the Red Devils. Great play there by Carson Kokensparger to catch it at the 49, and he's passed the line to gain by 4 yards. It'll be a first down for the Red Devils.
3: But it was also a great job by the quarterback to avoid a rush, John, and then also to have his eyes down the field.
2: So an 8-yard reception for Kokensparger. And it's a first down for the Red Devils. Crawford passes near side, in and out of the hands of the intended receiver, Kyler Rausch. It was a little low. He got his hands on it down around his knee, and I think maybe the knee bounced the ball out of his hands and incomplete.
3: That was a quick screen to the right to the outside receiver with the two inside receivers blocking, like a jailbreak screen almost. But yeah, almost. Second down and 10.
2: Minute and a half left, third quarter, 23-0 Elgin. We'll be over at Lipsick next Friday night. Trips to the left for the Red Devils. They'll hand it off, put it right in the belly of the running back, and nothing doing there. He's stopped for a loss of two.
3: I think Corbin Lowry, a junior, 6'4", 220, made the tackle for the Comets. Yeah, that was one of the that was a stuff play, John. That didn't even have a chance.
2: Hurt for a loss of two. It'll be third down and 12. Three to the left. Tight end right side this time. Crawford in the shotgun takes the snap. Passes out left side over the head of his receiver and in and out of the hands of the defender. And that was very dangerous because he was behind everybody. Had Luke Nelson been able to reel that in, he had nothing but green between him and the goal line.
3: That was another jailbreak screen to the left. The receiver just takes a step and then looks for the ball, and unfortunately the ball didn't get to him.
2: So wide receiver out each way, and it is fourth down and 12, and the Red Devils to punt it. Hurt with the punt. It'll hit at the 30 and bounce forward, rolls all the way down and

0: dead at the 21 with 45 seconds left in this one, in the third quarter here on WKXA Findlay. I'm John Marshall. Don Masters here with me on what is becoming a rather somber event, but things started out fantastically as the dedicated Doncaster Field at Joe Metzger Stadium. But since then, the Red Devils have had some growing pains here in the early stages of the season, and they trail 23-0 with 45 seconds left in the third quarter.
1: Yeah, John, but you think the two long plays are pretty much the difference. I mean, you know,
0: Elgin has the ball, first and 10 at their own 21. Spins, does Abram Norton, hands off to Johnston, and Johnston barrels forward, levels a couple of players, and then pops up after a gain of 9.
1: And just a power straight up the middle. Lyman doing a good job right now.
0: They'll mark him down after an 8-yard gain, so it'll be second and 2, just short of the 30. And Elgin's just going to wait around for the clock to wind out here in the third. Elgin 23, Arlington 0 as we go to the fourth. Back after this on WKXA Sports.

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3: Richard Valley Conference teams in action tonight. Van Buren 21, Fostoria 7. That's a fourth quarter score. Also in the fourth, it's Arcadia 41-7 over Corey Rawson. Ottawa Hills 62-0. They lead Van Loo 62-6 now. Wildcats just scored. Riverdale 20-6.
4: The dead ball jumped off sides. Arlington did, so a five-yard penalty.
3: 8-30, Upper Scioto Valley 0, Macomb 41-14, that one at the half. Other scores at WKXA.com/scoreboard. So they moved him back five. It'll be first and 10, taking it left side and down after a gain of six, out across the 40 to the 41.
4: And that was off kind of right out, just outside the end. But right now, I think that they're just wearing down the Arlington kids.
3: Lowry on the carry. But a penalty flag will negate the play and mark him back five. And so it's first and 15. Up under center is Norton. Spins, quick pitch to the far side. He's got it in the hands of Johnston. Johnston is brought down over near the sideline.
4: Yeah, the ball wasn't pitched very well, John, and it made him slow down to get the pitch. So the timing got screwed up, and Arlington did a nice job of pursuing.
3: So no gain for Johnston, second down and 15. Just under the 11-minute mark left in this one. Elgin with a 23-0 lead over the Red Devils here on the opener for Arlington here at home this season. Three to the right, one wide to the left. Norton, the quarterback, in the shotgun, has a running back to his right. And another whistle and another flag, and that's going to be another penalty on Elgin. So second down and 20, back at the 25.
4: John, this is the end of the game. The game's over. The teams are not as into it as they were before.
3: Three right, one wide left. Rolling to his right is Norton. Complete. That's to Sayre. Ball's on the turf, and they say that Elgin got back on top of it.
4: That was a nice route by the receiver. He went down. He got another cramp.
3: And Archer Johnston was trailing that play, and he saw the ball on the turf and got on top of it.
4: You got two kids down on the ground, one for each team. A cramp for the Arlington guy. You can't tell. It's not a cramp.
3: Five-yard reception for Sayre. And when things go weird like that with the ball on the ground and everybody heading after it, things

0: things can get a little sketchy.
1: Yeah, absolutely.
0: The cramp, as Don mentioned, for Arlington, but the young man from Elgin down on his back, we'll just have to wait and see. In the meantime, we will let you know that coming up at the conclusion of our game, we have the most valuable player from Panthers Pizzeria. Panthers Pizzeria at 211 East Main Street in Macomb. I'm John Marshall, Don Masters here with you. It is 9:45 left in the fourth quarter. Elgin up 23-0. To the score stream we go again at WKXA.com/scoreboard. Findlay up 27-7 on Medina. That in the fourth quarter. That over on 1330 WFIN, WFIN.com, and 95.5 FM. A 9-8 ball game. Defiance leads Napoleon in the fourth. Southview 15, Northview 7, that fourth quarter score. Also in the fourth, it's Fremont Ross trailing Columbian. It's Columbian 21, Ross 16. Wapakoneta and Clay tied at 21 in the fourth quarter. And Sayre is back up, at least sitting up. He's still not square and ready to go, but he is up and a little teetery. So I wonder if when he went down for the ball after he fumbled it, that he didn't get his bell rung.
1: You're right, John. When there's a scramble for the ball like that, everybody's going for it, and basically your helmets are going to collide in some fashion.
0: Back to the score stream. It's Ottawa-Glandorf 35-7. That over on 106.3, the Fox. And as we mentioned earlier, there was a lightning delay there, so that's why they're still in just the third. Whitmer 28-13 over Reynoldsburg in the third. Bishop Watterson blanks Anthony Wayne 35-0. Also a final, Perrysburg 42-0 over Bowling Green. So as Sayre makes his way off the field, they come back, break the huddle, does Elgin, and they'll come to the line with 9:45 left. They'll wind the clock, and away we go. Abram Norton, the quarterback, with three to the left, one wide to the right, a running back to his left. Norton's just going to wait and take all the time he can off the clock. 5 seconds on the play clock. He'll take it, roll to his left, boot, fires it long. He's got a man out there, and there's a little collision and incomplete. There's no flag there, but there is a penalty flag back down just a few yards from the original line of scrimmage. Third down and 9 at this point.
1: You know, John, that was really, really good defensive, really good defense by the Arlington player there. It was incidental contact.
0: Just a little bit of a collision. The defender was out in front, and so as the ball got closer, he stopped, and the waiting for the ball to get there, and the receiver ran into him.
1: That penalty was an illegal man downfield, but Arlington declined the penalty and makes it fourth down and 10.
0: So you would presume that Elgin will punt it away, but it looks as though they're going to, well, there's an awful lot of confusion over on the far side, and Coach Lowry will take a timeout. So again, we'll go to the score stream at WKXA.com/scoreboard, the score stream here on WKXA. We're glad to have you along, even though things are not going particularly smoothly for either of these teams. It's Elgin with a 23-0 lead. Other scores around the area, Margaretta 23, Mohawk 7 in the fourth. Also in the fourth, Marion Local 34, Cary 7. Riverdale 20, Ridgemont 6. That's a third quarter score. Also in the third, 24-7, Upper Sandusky leads Northmore. It's Toledo Christian with a 26-0 lead over Hardin Northern in the third quarter. Toledo Christian a couple of years ago was playing eight-man, but they are back up to the 11-man game. Bluffton 28-21, they're leading Ben Logan in the third. North Baltimore, 36-6 over.

0: Bucyrus. That's a halftime score in finals. It is Hopewell Loudoun 49-13 over Lake. Van Buren now has won over Fostoria 23-14, and Marion Local, it is now a final 34-7 over Cary. Punting it away for Elgin. The ball gets away and they picked it up, and
1: you cannot run it though because it's a muff.
0: That's my understanding of the rule, but they let him run. Now there's a penalty flag, and I wonder if that was just intended for the beanbag, but they just picked up the flag and threw it to a more particular spot. Now we'll have to wait and see. There is a cramp down in the end zone with 9:02 left in this ball game, and now the officials get together and have a little chat where the ball was picked up by Elgin with, that's round about the 20. The flag's down at about the 17, and the referee and his zebra companions are explaining things to Coach Lowry or Coach Winslow on the far side.
1: The other thing is, John, now it's hard for me to remember, but did he touch the ball? Did he touch the punt?
0: I'm not sure I can tell you that for sure. So now the official comes to us and looks up and says, personal foul on Arlington. Arlington.
2: Indication is personal foul against the Red Devils.
0: Now, what remains to be seen is whether he did in fact touch the punt, and the officials coming over to talk to Coach Inbody, and I'm sure he has questions of many sorts. And I think there were just a few words, and I think the suggestion is that they will get the ball first and 10 at the 12-yard line.
1: Wow. How many times has that happened tonight, John, where Arlington almost had it and then they dropped it?
0: So Elgin gets the ball, first and 10 at the Arlington 12. Past the right side, tipped out there on the near side. It was Hurt, got his hands on it, nearly pulled it down, incomplete.
1: You know, you could make a case that this game is over. Correct at 23-0 with 9 minutes to go.
0: I would say that's pretty safe to say.
1: And so why are they throwing the football?
0: Well, at this point, I wonder if they're just trying to figure out their passing game, and this is a scrimmage situation.
1: Yep,
0: now.
1: I agree with that. Now, that's where I was going to go with this. It's first game, and so we'll work on some of this stuff.
0: So Norton is up under center. Two men on the far side jump off side for Elgin, and so they back him up 5 with 8:58 left in this one. 23-0 is the score.
1: Yeah, both teams, John, doing first game stuff. You know, I mean, that's a first game thing again. I mean, it was the left tight end and the wing both took off at the same time.
0: Well, if you're a wing and you see the tight end take off, you think, oh, did I miss it?
1: Exactly.
0: So he went two to the left, flanker to the right. Norton in the shotgun, zips it out left side. That is complete. And making the catch for Elgin is Aiden Gubernath. Gubernath brought down round about the 14-yard line. Clock stops as he was forced out with 8:50 remaining.
2: Third and 10.
0: So it'll be third down and 10, or just a smidgen more. I know how Don loves when I use the term smidgen.
1: One of those words where you don't know what it means, but you do know what it means. You know what I mean?
0: Two left, flanker right, motion from right to left. Quick pitch to the motion man. He'll go around left side, puts his shoulder down. Lowry is forced out of bounds inside the 10.

0: with the carries.
1: They're going to mark him out just about the 15, so a gain of 4 for Lowry.
2: Yeah, that's just a quick pitch to the left. I mean, that's where they had most of their success tonight, John, is outside.
1: So a fourth down about 7 with the ball right at the 10-yard line. And it would appear as though Elgin is going to go for it. Up in the shotgun is Norton. He's got 3 receivers to the right. Norton going to roll to his right. Passes out right side. Hits Johnston, and Johnston runs through a man and into the end zone for the touchdown.
2: They just flooded the area to the right, John, and he was just out in the flat. And quarterback put it right where he needed to, and he just turned up the field and scored.
1: 10-yard touchdown for Johnston with 8:40 remaining. Makes it a 29-0 lead for Elgin with 8:40 left in tonight's game. Pending the extra point, they've been going for 2. And that is exactly what they're going to do this time as well. Keeping it as the quarterback, Norton, and he is stopped at the 1, so the 2-point conversion no good.
2: You know, John, a lot of times you're playing for this game, but you're also doing things for your next opponent to try to make them think. And like you said earlier, they're trying different things, but they're also making a case that they're going to throw the ball more this year. And so, in that respect, give them kudos, because that pass right there was right on the money out in the flat to I think, Johnson.
1: That's correct. Touchdown reception for Johnston. From 10 yards away, makes it a 29-0 lead. 2-point conversion is no good. 8:40 remains in our ball game tonight. I'm John Marshall. Don Masters here with me as we bring you Blanchard Valley Conference football here on WKXA Findlay. Thanks to you for coming along with us. We have folks in New York City. 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You can tell aunts, uncles, cousins, total strangers from far off, far and near, that they can hear the ball games on Friday night here on WKXA.com. As well as on the terrestrial signal at WKXA 100.5, originating from in the neighborhood of Hawktown. The kick off the far sideline goes out of bounds, and Arlington will have the ball first and 10 at their own 35.
2: John, you know how sometimes when you're in a town, you don't really see things that you might see later?
1: Mm-hmm.
2: Okay, I'm sitting here looking across the street from what the old school was,
1: right?
2: And I see 4 white lights that are pretty high with a red light blinking above them, and I'm thinking to myself, I'd never seen anything that high in Arlington, but evidently there is.
1: Well, the school was in between us and them. That is the elevator.
2: Okay, I was
1: the
2: gonna...
1: grain elevator with the white lights on top of each of the big grain storage silos, and the red light that flashes is on the top of the elevator leg.
2: That's interesting you say that, because it's Van Buren did the same thing last year. They tore down some houses, and you could see back to the football field, and it opened up things. And this is the same thing with this. Although, I'll tell you what, the parking lot is full.
1: It still is. First down and 10 for the Arlington Red Devils at their own 35-yard line, trying to see if they can't get something going here in the late stages. 8 minutes and 40 seconds left in tonight's game, trailing 29-0. They'll hand off up the middle, and on the carry for the Red Devils, it's Thomas Tippy, and Tippy will gain 5 down the right hash mark.
2: That was a nice little play, John. And again, Arlington's down 29 points, but they're still playing

0: to get themselves better for next week.
1: Both teams playing, still playing their first team offense and defense. And as you said, Arlington trying to get things squared away for next week. And Elgin trying to use this as a bit of a scrimmage situation. Pass out to the near side. Spinning, and ahead for a gain of two on the reception for the Red Devils. It's Forrest Yater on the screen to the near side for a couple of yards. Third down and three.
0: And that was a nice quick hitch, if you will, to the outside receiver. And he did a nice job of avoiding one tackler, but the pursuit came and took care of business after just a short gain.
1: So third down and three, ball at 42 in the Arlington end. Three out wide to the right, tight end on the near side. Arlington moving right to left. Keeping it is Crawford. He'll retreat. Now he'll get a block. Down the right sideline he goes. He's inside the 40 before he's brought down. It'll be an Arlington Red Devil first down. And a 20-yard, make it 19-yard gain for Crawford.
0: Boy, nice play. John, the right tackle blocked down, and the right guard looped around him, and he was supposed to lead up through the hole, but he scooted to the outside and then outran everybody down the sidelines.
1: They mark it down at the 41-yard line in Elgin territory. First and 10 for the Red Devils. Two left. One wide right. Hand off to Tippy. Tippy gets back to the line of scrimmage. Gets banged. Keeps his feet a-chopping and gets a yard. It'll be second down nine.
0: Yeah, I'll tell you, all these running backs for Arlington are quick, John. It's just that they've got to get used to the offense and get used to Friday Night Lights, if you will.
1: Right, playing in varsity. Varsity football is a different animal than playing Saturday morning JV.
0: Absolutely.
1: The Red Devils did play nine JV games last season, which seems to be unusual anymore. Pass to the near side. It's up in the air. And
0: yes,
1: Hunter.
0: Yes.
1: Making the catch. It's Kyler Roush. A 41-yard touchdown reception for Kyler Roush.
0: Well, John, they faked the slant across the middle. Then he headed down the field, and he ran right by the defenders who got caught up in that slant route. What a nice play. What a throw.
1: It took ages to develop.
0: Well, we were told before the game that this kid Crawford could throw. And boy, oh boy, that was probably his best throw of the night.
1: The Red Devils going to move the ball over to the left hash mark, and it'll be first and, excuse me, it'll be a two-point conversion attempt here. Two out wide to the right. Crawford asks for motion from left to right. He'll gather the pass, fires it out to the far corner, and making the catch. And getting the two-point conversion, it's Forrest Yater. The Red Devils not giving up yet. 29-8 with 6:09 left. We'll take a quick timeout back after this on WKXA Sports.
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1: The Red Devils get on the board here in the late stages of this one. 29-8, Elgin with a lead. And with 6:09 left in the game, the Red Devils are moving.
0: So I think that we just found out that

0: how rookie-ish they are, even the Comets, because they both lined up at the opposite end that they were supposed to be for the kickoff.
1: So it'll be Arlington to kick off from right to left. That's south to north as we look at it. A tremendously muggy evening here in Arlington. I'm looking up at the lights, and there is just a tremendous haze.
0: You know, we've seen more cramps tonight than we did last night, haven't
1: Indeed.
0: We?
1: The low bounce-in kick is falling on at the 50-yard line, and it is... Coach Inbody is not real pleased with the way that turned out and has something to say about it. So it'll be Elgin ball, first and 10 at midfield.
0: You know, when you're in the heat of the moment, John, you get frustrated no matter what the circumstances and no matter what year your players are. But when you go back and watch the film, I am confident that the Red Devils coaching staff they're going to see good things. Now, granted, if you go back and like we talked about, there were a couple of long runs, too many penalties, of course. But there's potential for sure.
1: First and 10 for Elgin at midfield with 6:07 left. Two tights, two flankers, one running back behind the quarterback. And he'll roll to his left. And that's going to be completed to Elgin. There was a nice defensive effort there made by the Red Devils, Trevor Anderson. But just muscling it down was the receiver for Elgin, the tight end Luke Nelson.
0: Yeah, I thought the defender was just in a good place, but he just got out, like you said, muscled.
1: 17-yard reception, first down for Elgin. Luke Nelson, 6'2", 180 versus 6' 150 for Trevor Anderson. Again to the line come the Comets. Two tights, two flankers. Running back in the backfield is Russell Norton. They'll go right up the middle, and Russell Norton is driven back.
0: That was that inside reverse to the left. And Arlington was not fooled, and they did a nice job of stuffing it.
1: So Russell Norton stopped for no gain. So it'll be second down and 10 as we break the five-minute mark here in the fourth quarter. You can check the scores at WKXA.com/scoreboard, the score stream there at WKXA.com. Most valuable player from Panthers Pizzeria, 211 East Main Street in Macomb. Coming up at the end of our ball game, quick pitch to the left side. That's out to Johnston. Johnston gets around the corner and goes ahead for a gain of 9. He'll be forced out of bounds just short of the line to gain.
0: Well, he's such a good runner, John. It's fun to watch him run, too, because he's almost gliding. You know what I mean? There's no effort to his gait.
2: Carries up to the 25-yard line, where it'll be third and 10.
1: So they mark it right at the 25. Third down, we'll call it 2. Elgin just running their base offense. Two tights, two flankers. And Russell Norton, they'll have the quarterback keep it and lean forward. And that is enough for the first down.
0: And you got some big linemen in there, John. You know, the quarterback's knee's going to get you a couple yards, and they ended up getting about 4 or 5.
1: So Bowers, the quarterback who started the game, and we only saw him for about the first two possessions, he's back on the field now, leading this late drive for Elgin. Started at the 50, they're now down to the 22. Wide out to the right this time, flanker to the right. Two backs in the backfield, and the ball is on the ground. A bad exchange there between the center and

0: Bowers.
1: You know, that time he took his time, John, watched the play clock till it got down below 10. So they're kind of, I don't know what the word is. I don't think they're trying to score right now.
0: Taking the foot off the gas.
1: That's a good way to put it.
0: A reasonable
1: presentation
0: of that one. 2.5. They break the huddle and come to the line with 10 seconds left on the play clock. Flanker to the right. The eye behind Bowers this time. Takes the snap. He'll spin, keep it, goes right up behind the fullback, and he is ahead for a gain of 3 to the 19.
1: And that was, you know, he faked it up the middle, and then he just followed. Quarterback follow, if you want to, off to the left of the center. But you can see he's a good runner as well.
0: 4-yard gain for Bowers, makes it 3rd down and 6 with the ball marked at the 18. Under 2 minutes now in tonight's game. Elgin 29 and Arlington Red Devils 8 scored on their most recent possession, did the Red Devils. So it's Bowers up under center once again. Takes the snap with 2 seconds left. Hands off to Johnston. Johnston bounces through the hole. Gets cut down from behind. Down he goes at the 9 after a gain of 9.
1: I would almost bet that they would.
0: And that gets it inside the 10 to the 9 and a first down. So first and goal from the 9.
1: Yeah, I don't think they'll try to score here, John. I get the official is trying to help also by starting the clock right away after that first down.
0: 1 minute even left in this one, 29-8. Elgin comes to the line with 5 seconds. Bowers up under center, and they're just going to take a knee. And that will just about do it. I think we have to get one more play in. They have not reset the play clock, and now we're under 45 seconds.
1: The official's doing his help to, it's right.
0: Play clock and the game clock are both at the same set. So it looks as though Elgin's going to
1: there might be a second or two, but I don't think they're going to worry about that. When I say a second or two, tenths of a second.
0: Right.
1: But I don't think that the officials are, nobody cares.
0: So it'll be Bowers who will take a knee, and that will do it. Elgin 29, Arlington 8. Post-game activities ahead with the most valuable player from Panthers Pizzeria, 211 East Main Street in Macomb. That's on the way next here on WKXA Sports.
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2: Elgin, a 29-8 winner over Arlington tonight. 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The other scores around the area go like this. BBC teams in action. It's Macomb 41-14 over Monroeville in the fourth quarter at last update. Also in the fourth, it's Elmwood, a 34-22 lead over Lakota. That in the fourth. The rest of these BBC teams' scores are final. Van Buren 23-14 over Fostoria. Arcadia tops Corey Rawson 41-14. Riverdale 30, Ridgemont 6. Ada 30, Upperside Valley 0. And it was Ottawa Hills, a 62-8 win over Van Loo. Liberty Benton, at last update, it was Ottawa Glandorf leading Liberty Benton 52-7 in the third quarter, and that was delayed by lightning earlier. And a final score in that game over on 106.3 The Fox, by the way. And the final score, Findlay and Medina. Findlay a winner. They move to 1-0 at 27-7 win over Medina. That's the score stream. Many other scores on there as well. WKXA.com/scoreboard, the score stream here on WKXA. We'll take a quick timeout, come back with our most valuable player, courtesy of our friends at Panthers Pizzeria in Macomb. We'll do that after this on WKXA Sports.
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3: Opening night at Doncaster Field at Joe Metzger Stadium didn't go the way the Red Devils wanted. 29-8, Elgin a winner over Arlington. Time for our most valuable player, thanks to Panthers Pizzeria. Panthers Pizzeria, 211 East Main Street in Macomb. Ordinarily, we try to keep it with the Blanchard Valley Conference team that we're covering, but just not a whole lot of great things going on. So let's go with Abram Norton, Don. He was the quarterback for the majority of the game for Elgin. Not the starter. He was not the fella who was their main quarterback last year, but he came in relief and got through two touchdown passes, ran a touchdown in himself, did Abram Norton, so we'll give him the most valuable player, thanks to our friends at Most Valuable Player for Panthers Pizzeria. Panthers Pizzeria, 211 East Main Street in Macomb. Don Masters, any final thoughts on this one, as just things not clicking for the Red Devils tonight?
4: No, but, you know, John, they gave up two touchdowns in the first half, I think, that were long plays. Maybe it was the second half that second one came.
3: Touchdown and a field goal in the first half.
4: Yeah, and so I saw a lot of rookie stuff tonight, you know, stuff that they'll clean up for sure. My dad told me this years ago, and it's true. He said, you will improve more between the first and second game than you will at any time during the season. And I think that when these kids look on film at themselves and see what they've done wrong, I think the penalties put them in the I don't know what you call it, but didn't help them tonight. And you know, this team was big. This team was good. I mean, I don't know. I realize they were, 6-5 or 6-4 last year?
3: 6-4.
4: But holy cow, this is a pretty good team they just played.
3: So that will do it for us here from Doncaster Field at Joe Metzger Stadium. Elgin a winner 29-8 over Arlington. We'll be back. Blanchard Valley Conference, true Blanchard Valley Conference action next Friday night. It will be Macomb at Lipsick. We'll be at Lipsick with pregame at 6:35 next Friday night here on WKXA. Thanks to Rex back at the station. Thanks to all the folks who made things happen here for us. P.D. Hunter, the stat man for Arlington, Aaron Chaney, the athletic director, and everybody who had a hand in putting this fantastic facility together. They got it all together, and it was a very nice night, despite the fact that the situation with the game did not turn out quite as the Red Devils had hoped. We'll do it again next Friday night. Till then, have yourself a great week. We'll be there. Macomb at Lipsick here on WKXA next Friday, WKXA Sports.

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5: Your country weather. Here is your WTOL11 weather forecast. A chance of a few isolated brief passing showers possible for your Friday evening. Otherwise, mainly dry weather. Temperatures overnight will hold steady in the mid-60s. An additional chance of a brief shower early Saturday. The better chance of rain will be Saturday afternoon and evening with scattered showers and a few passing downpours. Highs expected to reach into the upper 70s. Mainly dry weather on Sunday with highs in the mid-upper 70s. For your country now, I'm WTOL11 Chief Meteorologist Chris Vickers.

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2: Ortega Beach, Hawaii 11 weather forecast. A chance of a few isolated brief passing showers possible for your Friday evening. Otherwise, mainly dry weather. Temperatures overnight will hold steady in the mid-60s. An additional chance of a brief shower early Saturday. The better chance of rain will be Saturday afternoon and evening with scattered showers and a few passing downpours. Highs expected to reach into the upper 70s. Mainly dry weather on Sunday with highs in the mid to upper 70s. For your country now, I'm WTOL 11 Chief Meteorologist Chris Vickers.

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5: Is your WQL11 weather forecast. A chance of a few isolated brief passing showers possible for your Friday evening. Otherwise, mainly dry weather. Temperatures overnight will hold steady in the mid-60s. An additional chance of a brief shower early Saturday. The better chance of rain will be Saturday afternoon and evening with scattered showers and a few passing downpours. Highs expected to reach into the upper 70s. Mainly dry weather on Sunday with highs in the mid-upper 70s. For your country now, I'm WQL11 Chief Meteorologist Chris Vickers.

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6: Your WTOL11 weather forecast. A chance of a few isolated brief passing showers possible for your Friday evening. Otherwise, mainly dry weather. Temperatures overnight will hold steady in the mid-60s. An additional chance of a brief shower early Saturday. The better chance of rain will be Saturday afternoon and evening with scattered showers and a few passing downpours. Highs expected to reach into the upper 70s. Mainly dry weather on Sunday with highs in the mid to upper 70s. For your country now, I'm WTOL11 Chief Meteorologist Chris Vickers.

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4: Is your WTOL 11 weather forecast. A few isolated lingering showers overnight, otherwise partly cloudy skies and mild with temperatures dropping back to the mid-60s. There will be a brief passing rain shower early Saturday, otherwise mainly dry weather. The increasing chance of afternoon showers or brief downpours. Highs expected to reach into the upper 70s. Dry weather returns Saturday night into Sunday with highs on Sunday in the mid to upper 70s. For your country now, I'm WTOL 11 Chief Meteorologist Chris Vickers.

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1: Your WTOL 11 weather forecast. A few isolated lingering showers overnight. Otherwise, partly cloudy skies and mild with temperatures dropping back to the mid-60s. There will be a brief passing rain shower early Saturday. Otherwise, mainly dry weather. The increasing chance of afternoon showers or brief downpours. Highs expected to reach into the upper 70s. Dry weather returns Saturday night into Sunday with highs on Sunday in the mid to upper 70s. For your country now, I'm WTOL 11 Chief Meteorologist Chris Vickers.

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6: Is your WTOL 11 weather forecast. A few isolated lingering showers overnight, otherwise partly cloudy skies and mild with temperatures dropping back to the mid-60s. There will be a brief passing rain shower early Saturday, otherwise mainly dry weather. The increasing chance of afternoon showers or brief downpours. Highs expected to reach into the upper 70s. Dry weather returns Saturday night into Sunday with highs on Sunday in the mid to upper 70s. For your country now, I'm WTOL 11 Chief Meteorologist Chris Vickers.

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4: Is your WTOL 11 weather forecast. A few isolated lingering showers overnight, otherwise partly cloudy skies and mild with temperatures dropping back to the mid-60s. There will be a brief passing rain shower early Saturday, otherwise mainly dry weather. The increasing chance of afternoon showers or brief downpours, highs expected to reach into the upper 70s. Dry weather returns Saturday night into Sunday with highs on Sunday in the mid to upper 70s. For your country now, I'm WTOL 11 Chief Meteorologist Chris Vickers.

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3: Your WTOL 11 weather forecast. A few isolated lingering showers overnight. Otherwise, partly cloudy skies and mild with temperatures dropping back to the mid-60s. There will be a brief passing rain shower early Saturday. Otherwise, mainly dry weather. The increasing chance of afternoon showers or brief downpours. Highs expected to reach into the upper 70s. Dry weather returns Saturday night into Sunday with highs on Sunday in the mid to upper 70s. For your country now, I'm WTOL 11 Chief Meteorologist Chris Vickers.

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6: Is your WTOL 11 weather forecast. A few isolated lingering showers overnight, otherwise partly cloudy skies and mild with temperatures dropping back to the mid-60s. There will be a brief passing rain shower early Saturday, otherwise mainly dry weather. The increasing chance of afternoon showers or brief downpours, highs expected to reach into the upper 70s. Dry weather returns Saturday night into Sunday with highs on Sunday in the mid to upper 70s. For your country now, I'm WTOL 11 Chief Meteorologist Chris Vickers.

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We'll have a military moment thanks to Runnings of Findlay, and our morning mindbender deals with something that most of us don't know. Early Monday will start at 5 a.m.

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1: Is your WTOL 11 weather forecast. A few isolated lingering showers overnight, otherwise partly cloudy skies and mild with temperatures dropping back in the mid-60s. There will be a brief passing rain shower early Saturday, otherwise mainly dry weather. The increasing chance of afternoon showers or brief downpours, highs expected to reach into the upper 70s. Dry weather returns Saturday night into Sunday with highs on Sunday in the mid to upper 70s. For your country now, I'm WTOL 11 Chief Meteorologist Chris Vickers.

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6: Here is your WTOL 11 weather forecast. A few isolated lingering showers overnight, otherwise partly cloudy skies and mild with temperatures dropping back to the mid-60s. There will be a brief passing rain shower early Saturday, otherwise mainly dry weather. The increasing chance of afternoon showers or brief downpours, highs expected to reach into the upper 70s. Dry weather returns Saturday night into Sunday with highs on Sunday in the mid to upper 70s. For your country now, I'm WTOL 11 Chief Meteorologist Chris Vickers.

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3: Here is your WTOL 11 weather forecast. An isolated lingering shower early Saturday. Temperatures begin the day in the mid to upper 60s. We'll have some dry weather through midday with the increasing chance of afternoon showers and a few brief passing downpours. Highs will remain in the upper 70s. A front clears through the area Saturday night, Sunday. Dry weather will return. A bit breezy and less humid on Sunday with highs in the mid 70s. For your country now, I'm WTOL 11 Chief Meteorologist Chris Vickers.

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6: Your WTOL 11 weather forecast. An isolated lingering shower early Saturday. Temperatures begin the day in the mid to upper 60s. We'll have some dry weather through midday with the increasing chance of afternoon showers and a few brief passing downpours. Highs will remain in the upper 70s. A front clears through the area Saturday night. Sunday, dry weather will return. A bit breezy and less humid on Sunday with highs in the mid 70s. For your country now, I'm WTOL 11 Chief Meteorologist Chris Vickers.

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2: Your WTOL 11 weather forecast. An isolated lingering shower early Saturday. Temperatures begin the day in the mid to upper 60s. We'll have some dry weather through midday with the increasing chance of afternoon showers and a few brief passing downpours. Highs will remain in the upper 70s. A front clears through the area Saturday night, Sunday. Dry weather will return. A bit breezy and less humid on Sunday with highs in the mid 70s.

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0: is Zach John King, and this is my new song, Get to Drinking. 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
1: Your WTOL 11 weather forecast. An isolated lingering shower early Saturday. Temperatures begin the day in the mid to upper 60s. We'll have some dry weather through midday with the increasing chance of afternoon showers and a few brief passing downpours. Highs will remain in the upper 70s. A front clears through the area Saturday night. Sunday, dry weather will return. A bit breezy and less humid on Sunday with highs in the mid 70s. For your country now, I'm WTOL 11 Chief Meteorologist Chris Vickers.

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2: I knew I'd see her around. 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

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Good morning. Rex Howard here. Happy Saturday. It's Cody Johnson. The Fall. 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
1: Trick-or-treating.
0: Oh, yeah. I know we're a little ways off from trick-or-treating, but if you've been in the stores, you know there are all that candy is showing up. But looks like because less sugar may find its way into the trick-or-treat bags this year because everybody's into the weight loss drugs and all of that, so... less sugar candy sales are, I think, increasing for that. And then, of course, you're going to get into popcorn, cheese puffs, pretzels, and things like that. It's a major shift. Hershey is adapting, going, it's crazy. So less sugar, more salt, the way it sounds for trick or treat. Coming up, WTO 11 weather and Megan Maroney.
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1: Your WTOL 11 weather forecast. An isolated lingering shower early Saturday. Temperatures begin the day in the mid to upper 60s. We'll have some dry weather through midday with the increasing chance of afternoon showers and a few brief passing downpours. Highs will remain in the upper 70s. A front clears through the area Saturday night, Sunday. Dry weather will return. A bit breezy and less humid on Sunday with highs in the mid 70s. For Your Country Now, I'm WTOL 11 Chief Meteorologist Chris Vickers.

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0: We're a week away. Your Country Now 100.5. WKXA, good morning. Rex Howard talking about Finley Chrysler's second annual Jeep Jam on August 29th. And a Jeep showcase and meetup. They'll have bounce houses for the kids, food trucks, giveaways, prizes, all of that. And a Finley Chrysler Dodge Jeep Ram 224 West in Finley. Mitch Airy will be there starting at noon. He's going to go till 4, so there's a lot of things happening. And to talk about it, we're Finley Chrysler. The Jeep Jam is a week from today. On the way, Kenny Chesney.
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0: 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Rex Howard, and it's our summer golf giveaway. We're down to our final winner on September 2nd. We'll pick that person to win a round of golf for two, plus carts on us, and then you choose. Fosterway Country Club, Loudoun Meadows, Hillcrest, or Birch Run. It's all with Klaus House Golf Courses, and all you have to do is sign up one time, and then you're in. Our latest winner was Jeff from Findlay. So do not delay if you have not got in on that. Have a great weekend. We've got Riley Green, and who else here? We've got Country Countdown USA, Lon Helton at 7.
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8: Your WTOL11 weather forecast. An isolated lingering shower early Saturday. Temperatures begin the day in the mid to upper 60s. We'll have some dry weather through midday with the increasing chance of afternoon showers and a few brief passing downpours. Highs will remain in the upper 70s. A front clears through the area Saturday night. Sunday, dry weather will return. A bit breezy and less humid on Sunday with highs in the mid 70s. For Your Country Now, I'm WTOL11 Chief Meteorologist Chris Vickers.

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1: Get ready for the week's top 30. I'm Kane Brown, and you know me from these hits. Put some miles.

0: We'll play that song and more as I count down the hits with Lon Helton of Country Air Check. Right now, here's Lon with this week's hottest song.
1: Well, thanks, Kane, and our radio stations give the honor to Ella Langley and Morgan Wallen. I Can't Love You Anymore.

0: Ella Langley and Morgan Wallen with the week's hottest song, I Can't Love You Anymore. And a little bit later, we'll find out if Ella and Morgan love where they are in this week's chart on Country Countdown USA. Each week, I'm joined by a top country star who gives me a hand counting down the hits. And back for the second week in our co-host chair is Kane Brown. How are you doing this week?
1: I'm great. How are you doing, buddy?
0: Doing good. Really good. Thank you so much for coming back in and being here the second week. And you told me last week that you've just kind of been chilling lately. So I guess that means, what, you've had maybe a few weeks off, right?
1: Yeah, I think I was off for like a... I mean, we say that I'm off, but there'll be, you know, this or there.
2: Right, right.
1: But yeah, I've been down. We just got a new house in Florida, and we got all moved in and just been living as a family down there.
0: Really?
1: Yeah. Nice little community, so I feel normal. I'm not isolated.
0: Yeah?
1: Yeah. Getting to know some new neighbors and new friends.
0: Near the water, got a pool and all that stuff?
1: Is there?
0: Yeah, all right. Yeah. That sounds good. Well, and I guess in the summer, the kids are off school, so you can...
1: Well, our kids are homeschooled.
0: Oh, are they?
1: Yeah, so we never get a break from them.
0: that's one way to put it. Yeah. And of course, you got top 10 hit right now with Woman. Want to talk about that. Also want to talk about the really fun video that stars a couple of folks I think that we know. And want to look ahead toward your plans for the rest of this year. Going to do all that with my co-host, Kane Brown. Right now, we'll get things started at number 30. This is Shane Proffitt and Long Live Country.

0: Jane Prophet leading off the week's top 30, Long Live Country. We're counting down hits this week along with Kane Brown. Your current top 10 is Woman. You did this song on the ACM Awards show, and I loved how they had you start in the audience, but at the end, they brought you up on the stage, and it kind of recreated the set from the video.
1: Yeah.
0: That was pretty cool.
1: Yeah. It was, that whole situation was fun, because I always get nervous at award shows, and, like, it's crazy. Like, my voice dries up. Like, it don't matter the how much water I've had. Like, I'll be like, okay, I'm ready. And they're right when they say, and now, Kane Brown. It's just like,
0: yeah. Well, I don't know. Why is live TV different than a live
1: show?
0: It's
1: so scary. Because not only do you, like, it's not your fans, right? But you're also, it's people right. that might never heard of you before. It's,
0: right.
1: It's going on social media regardless what you did. It's a live event. Mm-hmm. Like, it's mm-hmm. going to go viral if something happens. Not only that, now I've got choreography. Now I got to walk. Now there's chords that I'm going to trip over.
0: I did notice you bust a couple of moves on this in this video too, man.
1: But the thing is, with that performance, there was all these tables and there was paths that I was going to have to walk.
0: Mm-hmm.
1: But I didn't know the people that were going to be sitting in the tables, but I knew they weren't going to be artists. So I was like, these are going to be random people.
0: Right.
1: When I walked down, it was all people that I knew. So I was like, hey. So I'm fist bumping Margaret, and I'm just fist pumping my people from Sony as I'm walking through. It's like all fam, all family. So that really took a lot of weight off of me. And then by the time I got to the stage, I had Lauren's husband, Cameron.
0: Mm-hmm.
1: He's up there swinging his shirt on the table.
0: Right,
1: so,
0: right.
1: So like, it was like all the pressure was just kind of, came down, and I just started having a good time.
0: I don't know. It looked to me like you were having a pretty good time through the whole thing. But here is my co-host, Kane Brown. His current

co-host Kane Brown with his current top 10 hit, That Is Woman. And a little bit later, I'm going to ask him what inspired the video for that song. But as we get back to the countdown at 29, here's Chase Matthew holding it down.

0: Chase Matthew up one at number 29. That's Holding It Down. I'm Lon Helton, and coming up, the guides in low cash make a little wager with my co-host, Kane Brown.
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0: Alexandra Kay up 1 to number 28, straight for the heart. Kane Brown is my countdown co-host this week, and lots of folks have been in here as my co-host talking about you, including the guys in Locash, who, of course, were out on the road with you last year. And when Chris and Preston were in here, they wanted to pass along this message to you.
1: He took us on an arena tour. He took us on a stadium tour. And man, we golfed every day with him and just had fun. There was a day on the golf course, though. I'm going to say this.
2: You go ahead and say it.
1: We were on the golf course, Payne.
2: Because he owes us another tour.
1: And he says that he was feeling good, boy, that day. And he says, all right, you guys can play best ball, and I'll play my ball, and I think I can beat you guys.
2: Yeah, me and Preston play together. We don't play against each other.
1: So anyway, he says, if you beat me on this hole, you get to pick the show you want to be on. Sure enough, we put together the Birdie Boys, and we won the hole, and we actually picked London. We wanted to go to London with them, but and it never happened.
2: Didn't happen. So, Kane, if you're listening,
1: maybe he still owes us a show. I don't know.
2: You definitely owe us a show.
0: You're smiling, so you remember that.
3: Yeah. I'll get him a show. He said I owe him a tour. Now, I ain't gonna lie. My favorite tours that I've been on as a headliner has been them on it.
0: Yeah?
3: Yeah, just because they hang out with us. Like, a lot of times, like, it's not that, like, the artists won't hang out, but it's like they don't vibe as well. I don't know.
0: Hey, just like some people are your acquaintances, and some are friendly, and some are your good friends. It just, you know.
3: Like, Chris and Preston are just, like, they're bros.
0: That's surprising,
3: with us. Which now I have a great team. Like, I have more friends out with me. So, with my buddy Dio, my buddy Kenny, that I went to school with, and now Jared, we're all cool now. So I did just have another show with Locash. It was like a festival. So, them coming out too, I was like, I had six of my guys around. It was so fun.

Low Cash and a number one from last year, Hometown Home. Kane Brown back for the second week as my co-host. We're at 27. Russell Dickerson, Worth Your Wild.

0: Russell Dickerson once again at number 27, Worth Your Wild. I'm Lon Helton, and coming up, we're going to get the latest on the three young kids of my co-host, Kane Brown.
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0: Blake Shelton once again at number 26. Let him in anyway. Kane Brown along as my co-host again this week. And you know, whenever you're here, I love to get caught up on your kids. What, Kingsley is about to be 7, Cody going to be 5, and Crew, your son, just turned 2. Start with Crew at 2. Personality?
1: Oh, he's just a boy. He loves cars, loves dinosaurs, loves to fight. Tell him put his hands up, immediately they go up like he's ready. And then Cody is just a wild child. She just runs crazy, just like, very good kid, just so much energy. And then Kingsley is 6 going on 17. Mm-hmm. Like, just very mature entertainer, loves to sing, she'll dance in front of anybody, only grown up around adults. Only wants to hang out with older kids.
0: Yeah.
1: They're special, though.
0: Got any into sports yet? Or I know they're young, but...
1: Yeah, I try to get them in softball. They're not really about it. Kingsley's great at softball. Great hand-eye coordination, just slow. And then Cody's really fast. Cody's more of a cross-country runner. Kingsley could be a heck of a softball player. She's just got to quit complaining. She's like, it's hot. I got to pee. I'm like, shut up. You do that after the game. But yeah, no, she's good. And I'm excited because I think Crew's going to be really good. I would like them to start golfing, honestly. Golf is just kind of you don't need a team. Like, you know what
0: right.
1: I mean? You can just
0: right.
1: go out and play anywhere. So that is kind of the goal right now.
0: All right, but I want to pick up on that in just a minute. First, though, we're going to get number 25 in this week's countdown. It's Hudson Westbrook, Painted Pretty.

0: Hudson Westbrook again at number 25, Painted You Pretty. Kane Brown is my Countdown co-host this week. We're just talking a little bit about your kids and sports, and it made me kind of wonder. I know how competitive you are, and as the kids get older and maybe get into competitive sports, just kind of wondering what kind of sports dad on the sidelines you're going to be.
1: Oh, I'll be on the field.
0: You'll be the coach?
1: I don't know if I'll be the coach, but regardless, I'll be on the field. Because even the softball tournaments that we do now, I'm out there on the field.
0: What do you mean on the field?
1: I'm on the field. Like, I'm
0: doing what?
1: Being a coach. Telling them what to do. I mean, it's 5 and 6 years old, so they're playing whatever. I mean, let's be real. I'm really behind Kingsley saying, get ready. Like, don't play in the dirt. Yada, yada, yada. And then if it's somebody else's kid, I feel weird telling them what to do. So right. I kind of just shut up. But I'm out there.
0: Oh, that's funny. I wonder, because as competitive as you are, boy, I'm sure they got a little bit of that in them as well.
1: Yeah.
0: Along with our sports dad co-host Kane Brown, we're back to the Countdown at 24. Here's Graylin James, Water at a Wedding.

0: Graylin James at number 24, Water at a Wedding. I'm Lon Helton, and coming up, my co-host Kane Brown says absolutely not when it comes to this food.
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0: Ella Langley up one at number 23, Loving Life Again. We're counting them down with Kane Brown. And you know, last week we were talking a little bit about your new Nashville bar and restaurant called Kane Brown's on Broadway. And you were telling me that you did your own taste tests on food. And you said you had never had lamb, but the chef made lamb, you tried it. And you also told me you'd never had sushi, but you chose to not try that.
1: Yeah.
0: So why one and not the other?
1: Sushi just look at a fish, man. Like, why do I want to eat that? It just, I immediately think like the fish's eyes or something. I don't know. Just does not seem appetizing to me. Like I can eat. I've ate salmon or like fish sticks. You know, I ain't eating raw tuna. There's no way.
0: Any special cocktails at the?
1: Yeah, the drinks are delicious too. My favorite is the Bury Me in Georgia. I get that every time I go. I don't know exactly what it is, but there's blueberries in it, and it's just delicious.
0: Is there liquor in it?
1: Yeah, there's alcohol. There's one that's a whiskey.
0: Picked in Georgia. That's Crown Royal Peach.
1: Yeah, that's it.
0: A lot of Georgia themed. I like that. Getting back to the countdown here with proprietor Kane Brown. We're at 22. It's Dustin Lynch, Easy to Love.

0: Jelly Roll again at number 21, Hands Up. Kane Brown, my Countdown co-host this week, got to talk about Jelly, of course, because he is a guest on your latest album. And I know that you guys have become pretty good friends. And do you guys talk a lot?
1: Yeah, I've been talking to him basically more than anybody else recently. Just because we play Call of Duty together, and then he'll just randomly FaceTime me. He changed my name in his phone to Stadium Kane. And I remember he saw a couple of them on the Instagram and texted me and just said, told me how proud of me he was. And that's when he changed my name and all that stuff. So he's cool, man. You'll just get a random FaceTime at 3 a.m.
0: We were talking about Jelly Roll, who's there at 21. As we move on to 20, John Party, Boots Off.

0: No.
1: John Party again at number 21 with Boots Off. We're counting down the hits this week. The Kane Brown current top 10 is Woman. But want to go back to your last hit called Miles On It. It was your second duet with a rapper by the name of Marshmello. And just wonder how this one came about.
2: This song he brought to me. So I took one thing right, our first song together, I took that to him. And then this one, I remember I just got off stage, walked into my green room, and I got a text from him saying, hey, I got this song. Like, are you ready for a part two? And I listened to it, and my whole thing is, if you notice, I've never released like a truck song. Like if trucks or anything's in it, it kind of makes me twitch a little bit.
1: Because?
2: I mean, it's just used so much.
1: Oh, yeah.
2: And so it said that, and it was talking about tailgate. And so I listened to it two or three times, and after the third time, it was just stuck in my head. And so I was like, okay, if this happens to other people, it's going to be massive for us.
1: Right.
2: And it was.
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1: My co-host Kane Brown, along with Marshmello, their number one from a couple of years ago, Miles on It. Kane's current top 10 is Woman. As we get back to this week's chart at 19, it's Morgan Wallen, Been By Now.
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0: Morgan Wallen is up 9 to number 19, Been By Now. I'm Lon Helton, and coming up, more stories about Taylor Swift's wedding from one of the attendees and my co-host, Kane Brown.
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0: Riley Green again, the number 18, Think Is You Drunk. We're counting them down here with Kane Brown. And you told us last week that you're working on this brand new album and even described a few of the songs. But you also mentioned there's a collaboration with Shania Twain. And just wondering how that came about and if you had met her before.
1: Yes, I met her once way back when, but it was just for a picture. We did not actually have a conversation. And then this ACMs, I manifested that I was going to meet her and we were going to clear the song and all that. And
0: yeah,
1: we were going to do it together. And the night was great. The performance was awesome. I was getting high fives. Like that, my energy was through the roof. And then I'm leaving and everybody's chasing me down. They're like, yo, Shania wants to see you. Shania wants to see you. And so they came and grabbed me and I went to Shania's dressing room and we just talked about it and met. And
0: you asked her personally?
1: Yeah, we were like, did you hear the song? And she said, yeah, I heard it, love it. And so we basically just got it cleared right there.
0: That's fabulous, and I'm fascinated by that. Can't wait to hear the collaboration with you and Shania Twain. And speaking of collaborations, up next is Lainey Wilson and John Mayer. They're at 17, Phone Keys Wallet.

0: Lainey Wilson and John Mayer at number 17, Phone Keys Wallet. We're counting them down here with Kane Brown. And you weren't here last week. Tell me about the wedding of Taylor Swift and Travis Kelce. You were there along with a lot of other country stars, including Miranda Lambert and Kelce Ballerini, Little Big Town. Who else?
1: Oh, and then Tim McGraw and Eric Church. It's my first time meeting Eric. Good dude. And then Tim was...
0: Really? First time?
1: Yeah, first time. A really good guy.
0: And who said something to first?
1: I said something to him first. Yeah, I went up to the bar. There was an empty spot beside him. I was trying to get my Kit Kat a drink. And I was just like, Eric, I'm Kane, man. I was like, I ain't introduced myself to you ever. And just like, nice to meet you. And we had a small conversation about the wedding and how awesome it was.

0: was and how him and Chris stayed. Oh, yeah, Chris was there. He asked me about my ear. He didn't have to do that. Appreciate you, Chris.
1: Stapleton?
0: Yeah, Chris Stapleton. But they were sitting front row, and he was just talking about how he was like, man, we were sitting front row, and there was flowers everywhere, and there was flowers back where I was sitting, too. I was sitting by Nelly and Ashanti. And he was like, but we were front row, and there was these strawberries. And he was like, I picked one off, and he said, it was a fresh strawberry.
1: Is that right? It was real?
0: Yeah.
1: Oh, my God.
0: So it was cool. It was a real garden.
1: Even for people who hang around and see stars all the time, it sounds like that place was maybe more stars than any one place.
0: It was like a party of the party.
1: Yeah, man, I can only imagine. And I do want to talk some more about Taylor's wedding. We'll do that when we get to her song in the top 10. But you mentioned seeing Tim and Eric there, and they are together in this song at number 16. It's Hardy, along with Eric Church, Morgan Wallen, and Tim McGraw, MacArthur.
2: My name

0: Hardy, along with Eric Church, Morgan Wallen, and Tim McGraw MacArthur. I'm Lon Helton, and coming up, I'm going to ask what fatherhood has taught my co-host, Kane Brown. Country Countdown
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0: Dan and Shay up one at number 15 with Say So. Kane Brown is my countdown co-host this week, and got to admit up front that I'm going to steal a question. You did an interview with a podcast called The Pivot, and one of the guys there asked you, what has fatherhood taught you that fame hasn't? And I just thought that was a fabulous question. Mm-hmm. And you had a fabulous answer that I actually thought that people ought to hear who might not have watched your appearance on The Pivot.
1: Yeah, fatherhood has taught me that I never knew that I could love something so much. Like, and I'll just share with you, like last night, my kids have been sick of like this cough, and my son, like he came in my room last night, and you know, if anybody's sick, like you're like, don't get near me, especially me. Like I cannot get sick.
0: Right.
1: My son comes in there last night at 1 a.m., and I mean, he is face to face with me in my bed, just coughing and sneezing. I'm like, I'm gonna get sick, but whatever, you know, because he's sleeping, my wife's sound asleep. I'm like, if this is helping, he's not crying, he's good. So it's like, I never knew that I would love somebody that much to just let him cough and sneeze in my face as long as he's sleeping. And then not only that, my girls too, but just being around the ones that love you, like your loved ones, like that, at the end of the day, nothing beats that. If my career ended today, I'd be golden.
0: Yeah, and I just love that answer, because it's the exact right answer, right? And of course, if everybody would like to see that entire interview, search for The Pivot Podcast on YouTube. Getting back to the countdown with Kane Brown, we're at 14. It's Zach John King, Get to Drinkin'.

0: Zach John King up one at number 14. That's Get to Drinkin'. Kane Brown is my co-host this week, and we've talked a few times about your new bar and restaurant, Kane Brown's on Broadway, and just wondered if you've had a chance to make any appearances there.
1: Yeah, I've done, I think, five so far. I did it when it opened, and then the day after, and then I think I just showed up randomly one time with some friends, and then I did a new line with Coleman. So we just did our launch party there.
0: Right.
1: And yeah, and I've been in Florida for this last month, so I haven't got down there, but I'll make another appearance soon. I don't like to announce it. I just like to show up and surprise.
0: Yeah, no,
1: the
0: I think that's
1: that
0: great. Folks really love that when you pop up at your own bar. And of course, we're talking about Kane Brown's on Broadway here in Nashville. As we get back to the countdown of 13, it's Zach Top, South of Sanity.

0: Zach Top up 1 to number 13, South of Sanity. I'm Lon Helton, and coming up, a Diamond Award and the matching tattoo for my co-host, Kane Brown. Country Countdown
1: USA. 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

0: Elena and Chase Matthew up one to number 12, All My Exes. Kane Brown is my co-host this week, and of course you and Lauren have this new collaboration called Never Been in Love, going to be on her upcoming album. But want to talk about this huge hit that you guys had called What Ifs, certified diamond for 10 million units.
1: Yeah, so far every song released just goes diamond.
0: There are only like 14 songs that are diamond, right?
1: Well, no, now I think there's like 19 thanks to Morgan.
0: Oh, right.
1: I think he's got like six of them.
0: He might have his own mind, yeah. But I think I saw somewhere that you guys were going to get matching tattoos, except that she was pregnant and didn't get it.
1: Yeah,
0: Where's yours?
1: Mine's right here. See, so I got two. I got the diamond, and I got two asterisks.
0: So has she stepped up yet to get that too? Because the baby, her daughter's now what, a year, little 14, 15 months old, something like that.
1: So it's
0: time to step up.
1: I forgot all about it. She just said she was going to do it, and then I saw that interview and she did or something like that. So now I'm holding you accountable.
0: There you go. We got to get her in here and talk about that. In the meantime, here is that diamond-selling single from my co-host, Kane Brown, along with Lauren Elena, What Ifs.

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2: 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I'm Kane Brown here this week with Lon Helton.
3: Well, thanks, Kane. At number 11, it's Luke Bryan, Country and She Knows It.

0: Luke Bryan at number 11, Country and She Knows It. Kane Brown is my co-host this week, fresh from a little time off. And I know that you're not doing an organized tour this year, but last year you were out on the road with Parmalee. And when they were in here as my co-host, they were telling me about your backstage gaming rig.
1: Kane's a gamer. He had his game room set up in there and was just in there the whole time. And yeah, his buddies on tour with him playing games.
2: A great gaming system. I mean, he sits down, he goes live, he plays games, and he's got the commenters in there watching him play, and he's commenting to them. And
3: oh, yeah. A massive video game set up. And then if he's not doing that, he's playing beer pong or something. Like, he's always playing. Yeah.
4: There's a lot of fun backstage.
1: Yeah, we hit
4: a lot.
2: Yeah.
0: He's like a really a top gamer, isn't he?
1: I think so.
3: Well, he introduced us to some of his buddies that do that, and one of the guys was like, oh man, I could set you up. You could just be playing guitar for 5 minutes a day and have people. I tried to do it. That's too much for me. I couldn't figure it out.
1: I'd rather be outside fishing.
5: Yeah, it's funny listening to him say the commoners? I got a desk backstage that always catches everybody's attention because I got two monitors and I stream, so I got people watching me, and once I get locked in, I mean, that's my escape, you know, like nobody can. I'm just not in the world no more, and I'm very competitive. I compete in everything, so that's just another way I can compete without having to leave the house. See,

0: cowgirl.
1: A number one for Parmalee from earlier this year, that is Cowgirl. We're counting them down here with Kane Brown, getting back to the chart at 10. It's George Burge and Luke Bryan, Ride, Ride, Ride.

0: Verge and Luke Bryan up one to number 10, Ride, Ride, Ride. Kane Brown is my Countdown co-host this weekend. Up next is John Morgan. And when he was in here as my co-host, he was telling me that he's looking forward to doing some shows with you.
1: And I met Kane a few times here and there just in passing. He's just always been one of those guys that's been super cool to me. I've always been a fan of his. And just watching, how his career kind of happened and how he kind of leveled up and is playing, the venues and the kind of level that he's at right now. It's pretty inspiring. I always try to do my best when we go out and play some of these arenas and stuff like we will be with Kane coming up in a couple weeks. It's just always a fun opportunity, and I'm really excited to see what his crew's like out on the road and all that and get to hang a little bit more.
2: Nice. Yeah, I love John. I met John over at Al Dean's house whenever Al Dean signed him. I think it was around the time I signed Restless Road. And just great kid, super sweet. I'm glad that they're, getting some love and excited to see where his career goes. I've been asking Al Dean for 2 or 3 years now to take my boys out on the road, and John's coming with me now. So whenever Jason gets in here, you need to let him know it's his turn to take out Restless Road.
0: Well, I promise you, we'll pass along that message. But we started talking about John Morgan, who is next at number 9 with Kid Myself.

0: John Morgan up one, and number nine, Kid Myself. I'm Lon Helton, and coming up, my co-host Kane Brown explains his connection to Taylor Swift.
1: Hey y'all, it's Charlie Starr from Blackberry Smoke. 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Even one drink could be too many. Don't let a good ride end the wrong way. 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

0: Kenny Chesney up one to number eight with Carry On. We're counting them down with Kane Brown. And up next is Taylor Swift. And earlier, you're telling us that you and your wife, Caitlin, were guests at her wedding. Did they mingle? Did you get a chance to talk to Taylor at the wedding?
1: Oh, no, they were living it up. Once you walked past the wedding, it was like these doors opened, and they had a big old, like, arcade almost. Not arcade, but it was like, it was the other part of MSG, mm-hmm. and it was a big mm-hmm. stage, so they had karaoke. And so, like, her and Travis opened, like, the curtains opened, and they just started playing.
0: Yeah.
1: The night's crazy karaoke band. And, like, Ed Sheeran, Kesha, everybody was doing karaoke. And then they had games. You could win a car that they drove out of the first time that they were there. You could win Chanel bags.
0: Oh,

0: Wasn't that the 70 Chevelle?
1: Yeah. It was a replica of it.
0: And that reminds me, you might have run into Taylor at Tight End University, the Travis Kelce and Greg Olsen thing they have here in Nashville, except because she showed up to play. And you were supposed to play that night, right? But
1: yeah,
0: the golf ball thing kind of interfered with that.
1: Yeah.
0: So you become friends with Travis, kind of separate from Taylor?
1: Yeah, I mean, Travis is just a good dude. So, honestly, I don't know how I'm in this friendship, really. But they're both sweethearts. And as big as, honestly, both of them are. Like, they're just the nicest people. When I met Taylor for the first time, I didn't know how to take it. Like, mm-hmm. It was like she'd known me for years, you know? So, as big as she is as an artist, she's, like, just down to earth. She, like, we were having a conversation at their new steakhouse they opened, Pat and Travis.
0: Mm-hmm.
1: And, like, for her just to randomly ask Kate, she's like, can I see your kids? Like, and Kate was just blunt, like, you want to see my kids?
0: Yeah.
1: So, yeah, she's a sweetheart.
0: Yeah, she really is. I mean, you know, you're talking a global superstar and just so incredibly grounded. And it's nice to see her back on the country chart, too. Here is Taylor Swift at number 7, I Knew It, I Knew You.

0: Taylor Swift up one, number 7, I Knew It, I Knew You. Kane Brown is along as my co-host this week. We now come to your song at number 6. And earlier we talked about the video for A Woman, but we see a little different side of you in this. A little dancing going on. Look out, Michael Jackson.
1: Yeah, right. I wish. Just trying to spruce it up a little bit, you know. Do something different.
2: Yeah.
1: Try and stick out, you know, a little more than I do. Yeah, I don't know. I feel like that brings some more elements in too. I love movies and I love entertainment, you know?
2: Mm-hmm.
1: So try to bring as much entertainment into what I do as possible.
0: Here is my co-host Kane Brown. He's at number 6 with Woman.

0: co-host Kane Brown, and number six, Woman. I'm Lon Helton, and coming up, Kane looks ahead to what's next and the week's top five. Country Countdown
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0: Stella Lefty up a couple to number five. That is Boston. We're counting them down here with Kane Brown. And up next is Morgan Wallen. Last week you were telling me that you, every now and then, we'll get out and play some golf with him. You talk to him about music much?
1: No, I don't know.
0: Other stuff, golf, and what else?
1: Not really. I try to check in on him, you know? I feel like he's kind of, the music industry is kind of a, like, when you're in the light, man, it could be a dark, bad place. And so out of everything that happened to Morgan, like, I can only imagine how alone he felt, you know?
2: Mm-hmm.
1: So I text him quite a bit and just try to check on him and let him know I was there for him.
0: You know, I just think it's great you guys stay in touch. You need

0: Morgan Wallen was at number one for 2 weeks with that song. It's at number four this week, Don't We?
1: I'm Bailey Zimmerman, and you're listening to Country Countdown USA with Lon Helton. My song's next in the week's top 30.

0: Bailey Zimmerman up one to number three, Chevy Silverado.
1: I'm Kane Brown here this week with Lon Helton. Coming up, Lon and I will have the number one song in the USA.
2: Hey y'all, it's Charlie Starr from Blackberry Smoke. 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

0: Combs up one and number two with Be By You. Kane Brown is my co-host this week, and got to talk about this because just announced that you're going to start off 2027 touring Australia.
1: Yep, pumped about that. New music festival out there, I believe.
0: Is it?
1: Called Long Haul.
0: Have you been down to Australia before?
1: Yes. Yeah, okay, yeah. I did a festival, I want to say 2 years ago out there, but we played there a couple times.
0: Looking forward to anything in particular?
1: No, just getting out and actually having a tour again.
0: Yeah.
1: It's. I will say it's a big difference when fans go to a show that's not part of a tour. Like, because I'm not touring, you know what I'm saying?
0: Right.
1: But I'm doing shows.
0: Right. You got a lot of shows.

0: shows and some fairs, some festivals, some casinos, and some other one-off type things.
1: So, like, for me, like, it's not planned. Mm-hmm. Like, when you come out, like, if you come to a show now, it's going to be completely different than if you come to my tour next
0: year. Right, right.
1: So, yeah, I'm excited to start touring again.
0: Going
1: to
0: be back on big tour next year? Got plans?
1: Yeah.
2: And I know your fans are going to love having you back out on the big tour again next year, too. And, of course, for the latest tour information, just go to canebrownmusic.com. As we get on to the number one song in the USA, Ella Langley and Morgan Wallen, I Can't Love You Anymore.

0: Ella Langley with her sixth number one, joined there by Morgan Wallen, I Can't Love You Anymore. And there they are, the top 30 country hits in the USA as compiled by Country Air Check. We've been counting them down here with Kane Brown, and as you mentioned, after a little time off, you got some shows coming up, and you got a few dates, a couple dates here for us.
1: Yeah, we'll be in McHenry, Illinois for the McHenry Music Festival, and then we have a casino show in Mount Pleasant, Michigan.
0: Are you a denizen of the casinos? You walk through them, you play it all?
1: Every now and then.
0: Yeah. What's the game of choice?
1: I love blackjack and I love craps, but yeah. I'm not a professional at craps yet. I will be soon though.
0: We need to talk about that. Current hit is Woman. Best luck with that as always, man. Thanks for helping me count down the hits. Always great.

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Good morning, happy Saturday. Here's Megan Maroney. Yeah, it's medicine.

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right. Are you a believer in aliens? Yes or no? We'll talk about that next. Dustin Lynch right now. Easy to Love. WKXA.

0: Dustin Lynch, Easy to Love on Your Country Now, 100.5 WKXA. All right, for all of you conspiracy theorists out there and alien believers, which I think I do believe, I got to admit. Well, Dr. Eric Davis is a scientist who worked for the Pentagon's UFO program. He says he's seen evidence of four alien bodies. This is part of his statement.
1: My name is Dr. Eric Davis. I'm an astrophysicist and a chief scientist in the U.S. defense intelligence industry. I've seen classified and proprietary defense intelligence industry evidence, evidence that the American public and the world have a right to see. That included photographs and documentation of retrieved craft and alien bodies, but I'm prevented from publicly sharing this evidence because of the threat to my security clearances, employment, and the potential for civil or criminal penalties.
0: So why he's talking about it at all, I'm not quite sure. He might be erased, if you know what I mean. Let's check your forecast. Also, Jason Aldean is on the way.
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7: Your WTOL 11 weather forecast. We'll start off with a little bit of cloud cover, some sun mixing in during the lunchtime hours, and that will allow for an increased chance for more scattered showers and storms during the afternoon and into the evening, some of which could be on the stronger side, containing an elevated wind gust, maybe some small hail, but the threat will then diminish as we head into the overnight hours heading into Sunday as temperatures fall back into the middle 50s. For Your Country Now, I'm WTOL 11 meteorologist Davis Wells.

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Monday on The Morning Show, our dramatic reading from the Findlay, Ohio Neighbors Helping Neighbors Facebook page will be titled, Why? We'll have a military moment thanks to Runnings of Findlay, and our morning mindbender deals with something that most of us don't know. Early Monday will start at 5 a.m.

you like this song, you'll love the next one. And the next one. And the next one. 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

0: And now, the seventh inning stretch report. Let's check in with Andrew Spitzer and the wonder from down under, Travis Bazana.
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2: Here's your WTOL 11 weather forecast. We'll start off with a little bit of cloud cover, some sun mixing in during the lunchtime hours, and that will allow for an increased chance for more scattered showers and storms during the afternoon and into the evening, some of which could be on the stronger side, containing an elevated wind gust, maybe some small hail, but the threat will then diminish as we head into the overnight hours heading into Sunday as temperatures fall back into the middle 50s. For your country now, I'm WTOL 11 meteorologist Davis Wells. One.

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Do you like the Cookie Monster? Well, they get together and we'll talk about that next. Kenny Chesney right now. I know, how random, right? 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

0: 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Sure, you say yum when you eat a cookie, right? But Harrison Ford teamed up with Cookie Monster from Sesame Street to eat them, and it made them break into a familiar theme. Let's see if you can hear it. I know that is your random story of the day, Harrison Ford and Cookie Monster. 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
2: Here's your WTOL 11 weather forecast. We'll start off with a little bit of cloud cover, some sun mixing in during the lunchtime hours, and that will allow for an increased chance for more scattered showers and storms during the afternoon and into the evening, some of which could be on the stronger side, containing an elevated wind gust, maybe some small hail, but the threat will then diminish as we head into the overnight hours heading into Sunday as temperatures fall back into the middle 50s. For Your Country Now, I'm WTOL 11 meteorologist Davis Wells. We'll be right back.

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0: Williams. And this is my new song, Rethink Some Things. The kind of woman makes a man rethink something. My idea when we wrote it was actually a guy who basically wants to get out of this relationship and can't seem to.
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0: 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Mitch Airy, let's roll into the lunch hour with your forecast. 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
6: Here's your WTOL 11 weather forecast. We'll start off with a little bit of cloud cover, some sun mixing in during the lunchtime hours, and that will allow for an increased chance for more scattered showers and storms during the afternoon and into the evening, some of which could be on the stronger side, containing an elevated wind gust, maybe some small hail, but the threat will then diminish as we head into the overnight hours heading into Sunday as temperatures fall back into the middle 50s. For your country now, I'm WTOL 11 meteorologist Davis Wells. We'll be right back.

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0: Hudson Westbrook painted you pretty on Your Country Now, 100.5 WKXA. All right, have you heard this story? A woman in Philadelphia described her terrifying encounter with a man who police say threatened and chased six people last week within a half hour while wearing a Chucky-style mask. Here is Jamaica, one of the women who fought back against the wanted man.
1: So I started to wave at her across from the intersection and say, hey, there's someone behind you. So I figured that if anything was going to happen, I wanted to see it with my own two eyes. He just seemed so disoriented about what his goals actually were. Like, I had bags. He wasn't reaching for those. It didn't seem like he had a clear goal to, like, actually get in La Colombe to do anything. So I was like, okay, well, let's see if you can fight. And he couldn't.
0: So I've seen the videos, and I'm not sure that it's a Chucky-style mask, but it's still a little disturbing, especially if you're out there running in the dark. And this guy comes up on you. He's going to get what he deserves when he comes up on the wrong person. Let's check your forecast. Also, Luke Combs is on the way.
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6: Here's your WTOL 11 weather forecast. We'll start off with a little bit of cloud cover, some sun mixing in during the lunchtime hours, and that will allow for an increased chance for more scattered showers and storms during the afternoon and into the evening, some of which could be on the stronger side, containing an elevated wind gust, maybe some small hail, but the threat will then diminish as we head into the overnight hours heading into Sunday as temperatures fall back into the middle 50s. For your country now, I'm WTOL 11 meteorologist Davis Wells. We'll be right back.

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1: This is I Knew It, I Knew You. But
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0: 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I was 5 when I first saw Toy Story. 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
2: Here's your WTOL 11 weather forecast. We'll start off with a little bit of cloud cover, some sun mixing in during the lunchtime hours, and that will allow for an increased chance for more scattered showers and storms during the afternoon and into the evening, some of which could be on the stronger side, containing an elevated wind gust, maybe some small hail, but the threat will then diminish as we head into the overnight hours heading into Sunday as temperatures fall back into the middle 50s. For your country now, I'm WTOL 11 meteorologist Davis Wells.

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100.5 WKXA and of course at WKXA.com. Mitch Airy, good afternoon. Hope you're enjoying your Saturday. Here's Graylin James. Yeah, it's Water at a Wedding.

0: Bailey Zimmerman, Chevy Silverado on Your Country Now, 100.5 WKXA. So today's August 22nd. What are we celebrating today? Today is Folklore Day. That's right. Celebrate the rich traditions and stories that make up the heart of our communities. It's National Tooth Fairy Day, a delightful day for families to celebrate the whimsical magic of the Tooth Fairy. And it's Be an Angel Day, a day to spread kindness and compassion. Be an angel today. You have to. I'm telling you. Just do it. Let's check your forecast. Also, Chase Matthew is on the way.
1: 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This is Megan Maroney. This song is just giving a guy a taste of their own medicine.
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2: Here's your WTOL 11 weather forecast. We'll start off with a little bit of cloud cover, some sun mixing in during the lunchtime hours, and that will allow for an increased chance for more scattered showers and storms during the afternoon and into the evening, some of which could be on the stronger side, containing an elevated wind gust, maybe some small hail, but the threat will then diminish as we head into the overnight hours heading into Sunday as temperatures fall back into the middle 50s. For your country now, I'm WTOL 11 meteorologist Davis Wells. We'll be right back.

an urgent weather message. The National Weather Service in Cleveland has issued a severe thunderstorm warning for southwestern Wood County in northwestern Ohio, southwestern Lucas County.

County in northwestern Ohio, southwestern Lucas County in northwestern Ohio, until 2:15 p.m. Eastern Daylight Time. At 1:27 p.m. Eastern Daylight Time, a severe thunderstorm was located near McClure, or 9 miles east of Napoleon, moving east at 20 miles per hour. Hazard, 60 miles per hour in gusts and quarter-size hail. Source, radar indicated. Impact, minor damage to vehicles is possible. Expect damage to trees and power lines. Locations impacted include Bowling Green, Waterville, Weston, Haskins, Grand Rapids, Signet, Portage, Tontogony, Custer, Milton Center, and Neapolis. For your protection, move to an interior room on the lowest floor of a building. Repeating, a severe thunderstorm warning has been issued until 2:15 p.m. Eastern Daylight Time for the following counties in Ohio, Lucas and Wood.

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1: And now, the seventh inning stretch report. Let's check in with Andrew Spitzer and the wonder from down under, Travis Bazana.
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2: Here's your WTOL 11 weather forecast. We'll start off with a little bit of cloud cover, some sun mixing in during the lunchtime hours, and that will allow for an increased chance for more scattered showers and storms during the afternoon and into the evening, some of which could be on the stronger side, containing an elevated wind gust, maybe some small hail, but the threat will then diminish as we head into the overnight hours heading into Sunday as temperatures fall back into the middle 50s. For your country now, I'm WTOL 11 meteorologist Davis Wells. We'll be right back.

0: 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Just turn it up.
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1: 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It's Mitch. Good afternoon. All right, check it out, all of you Jeep fans. Get ready to rev up your weekend next Saturday at Jeep Jam, happening August 29th at Finley Chrysler Dodge Jeep and Ram. There's going to be a Jeep showcase and meetup, bounce houses and kids activities, food trucks, giveaways and prizes. All of that happening next Saturday at Finley Chrysler Dodge Jeep and Ram on US 224 West in Finley. I'm going to be hanging out there from noon to 4, so make sure you stop by and say hello. It's Jeep Jam next Saturday. I'll see you there.
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5: Your country weather. Here's your WTOL 11 weather forecast. We'll start off with a little bit of cloud cover, some sun mixing in during the lunchtime hours, and that will allow for an increased chance for more scattered showers and storms during the afternoon and into the evening, some of which could be on the stronger side, containing an elevated wind gust, maybe some small hail, but the threat will then diminish as we head into the overnight hours heading into Sunday as temperatures fall back into the middle 50s. For your country now, I'm WTOL 11 meteorologist Davis Wells.

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Monday on The Morning Show, our dramatic reading from the Findlay, Ohio Neighbors Helping Neighbors Facebook page will be titled, Why? We'll have a military moment thanks to Runnings of Findlay, and our morning mindbender deals with something that most of us don't know. Early Monday will start at 5 a.m.

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0: Chesney, carry on Your Country Now, 100.5 WKXA. Mitch Airy, that will do it for me today. I'll talk to you again tomorrow afternoon. I leave you with your forecast. Also, Megan Maroney is on the way.
1: And now, the seventh inning stretch report. Let's check in with Andrew Spitzer and the wonder from down under, Travis Bazana.
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2: Here's your WTOL 11 weather forecast. We'll start off with a little bit of cloud cover, some sun mixing in during the lunchtime hours, and that will allow for an increased chance for more scattered showers and storms during the afternoon and into the evening, some of which could be on the stronger side, containing an elevated wind gust, maybe some small hail, but the threat will then diminish as we head into the overnight hours heading into Sunday as temperatures fall back into the middle 50s. For your country now, I'm WTOL 11 meteorologist Davis Wells. We'll be right back.

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Starting Over, that's Chris Stapleton on Your Country Now, 100.5 WKXA with Hardy, Eric Church, Morgan Wallen, and Tim McGraw. This is MacArthur.

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1: I've been to Margaritaville a few times.
0: All right, well, that's good.
1: Stumble my way back.
0: Okay, well, we just want to make sure you can keep it between the navigational beacons.
1: Between the buoys, I got it.
0: All right, well, it's 5 o'clock. Let's go somewhere.
1: I'm ready. 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

0: Your country now, 100.5 WKXA with Kane Brown. There's Woman. It's Big Dave all over the great state of Ohio today. Coaches and players have been watching high school football film from last night. Some of them from Thursday night. Because week one of high school football is officially in the books, and we're back at it again next week with more action. And this is when BVC schools kind of start playing each other. And it's a doozy to start that part of the season. Macomb and Lipsick, a couple of teams that are always at the top of the schedule for each other. And it's just right down 613. We'll be over at Lipsick High School for the game. Pre-game show next Friday night, 6:35. We'll kick it off at 7 o'clock with John Marshall and Hancock Sports Hall of Fame coach Don Masters on the call. Jelly Roll, Taylor Swift, and Jordan Davis coming up in the meantime on 100.5 WKXA.
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5: Here's your WTOL 11 weather forecast. We'll start off with a little bit of cloud cover, some sun mixing in during the lunchtime hours, and that will allow for an increased chance for more scattered showers and storms during the afternoon and into the evening, some of which could be on the stronger side, containing an elevated wind gust, maybe some small hail, but the threat will then diminish as we head into the overnight hours heading into Sunday as temperatures fall back into the middle 50s. For your country now, I'm WTOL 11 meteorologist Davis Wells.

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5: Here's your WTOL 11 weather forecast. We'll start off with a little bit of cloud cover, some sun mixing in during the lunchtime hours, and that will allow for an increased chance for more scattered showers and storms during the afternoon and into the evening, some of which could be on the stronger side, containing an elevated wind gust, maybe some small hail, but the threat will then diminish as we head into the overnight hours heading into Sunday as temperatures fall back into the middle 50s. For your country now, I'm WTOL 11 meteorologist Davis Wells.
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0: Alexandra Kay, that's Straight for the Heart on Your Country Now, 100.5 WKXA. It's Big Dave on the way. 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
2: Here's your WTOL 11 weather forecast. We'll start off with a little bit of cloud cover, some sun mixing in during the lunchtime hours, and that will allow for an increased chance for more scattered showers and storms during the afternoon and into the evening, some of which could be on the stronger side, containing an elevated wind gust, maybe some small hail, but the threat will then diminish as we head into the overnight hours heading into Sunday as temperatures fall back into the middle 50s. For your country now, I'm WTOL 11 meteorologist Davis Wells. We'll be right back.

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was storming, I was falling fast through the Nurnhardt. 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
4: Your country weather. Here's your WTOL 11 weather forecast. We'll start off with a little bit of cloud cover, some sun mixing in during the lunchtime hours, and that will allow for an increased chance for more scattered showers and storms during the afternoon and into the evening, some of which could be on the stronger side, containing an elevated wind gust, maybe some small hail, but the threat will then diminish as we head into the overnight hours heading into Sunday as temperatures fall back into the middle 50s. For your country now, I'm WTOL 11 meteorologist Davis Wells.

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2: Here's your WTOL 11 weather forecast. We'll start off with a little bit of cloud cover, some sun mixing in during the lunchtime hours, and that will allow for an increased chance for more scattered showers and storms during the afternoon and into the evening, some of which could be on the stronger side, containing an elevated wind gust, maybe some small hail, but the threat will then diminish as we head into the overnight hours heading into Sunday as temperatures fall back into the middle 50s. For your country now, I'm WTOL 11 meteorologist Davis Wells. We'll be right back.

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0: Let's get to drinking from Zach John King on Your Country Now, 100.5 WKXA. It's Big Dave. Thanks for having us on today. Hudson Westbrook, Sam Hunt, and Josh Ross on the way.
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the lunchtime hours, and that will allow for an increased chance for more scattered showers and storms during the afternoon and into the evening, some of which could be on the stronger side, containing an elevated wind gust, maybe some small hail, but the threat will then diminish as we head into the overnight hours heading into Sunday as temperatures fall back into the middle 50s. For Your Country Now, I'm WTOL 11 meteorologist Davis Wells.

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0: Water at a Wedding from Graylin James on Your Country Now, 100.5 WKXA with Chris Jansen, Riley Green, and Jordan Davis next.
1: I'm Lauren Elena. Here's all my

0: And now, the seventh inning stretch report. Let's check in with Andrew Spitzer and the wonder from down under, Travis Bazana.
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1: Your WTOL 11 weather forecast. These scattered showers and thunderstorms continue to weaken. Eventually, we'll see those dry skies with a mixture of clear skies and clouds heading on to those overnight hours. Temperatures for Sunday morning drop back down to the upper 50s. Now, as far as rain chances go for Sunday, we could see a stray shower possible, but most of the day looks to stay fairly dry and feeling fall-like. Temperatures remain in the upper 70s and staying in the upper 70s Monday and Tuesday. For Your Country Now, I'm WTOL 11 meteorologist Kaylee Bowers.

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We'll have a military moment thanks to Runnings of Findlay, and our morning mindbender deals with something that most of us don't know. Early Monday will start at 5 a.m.

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0: There's Woman from Kane Brown on Your Country Now, 100.5 WKXA. It's Big Dave out of here for today. Have a great rest of your weekend. 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
5: Your WTOL 11 weather forecast. These scattered showers and thunderstorms continue to weaken. Eventually, we'll see those dry skies with a mixture of clear skies and clouds heading on to those overnight hours. Temperatures for Sunday morning drop back down to the upper 50s. Now, as far as rain chances go for Sunday, we could see a stray shower possible, but most of the day looks to stay fairly dry and feeling fall-like. Temperatures remain in the upper 70s and staying in the upper 70s Monday and Tuesday. For Your Country Now, I'm WTOL 11 meteorologist Kaylee Bowers.

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Your Country Now, 100.5 WKXA, just after 7 o'clock. Happy Saturday. It is Carla Dimitri. I took a week off last week. I was on vacation, and I'm back, and of course I am under the weather. That's what happens every time you take a vacation, right? You come back, and you somehow get sick, but I'm doing okay. I'm hanging in there. It's Taylor Swift on WKXA.

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that Sugarland news coming up for you right after Hardy with Eric Church, Morgan Wallen, and Tim McGraw. It's MacArthur on WKXA.

0: Country Now, 100.5 WKXA. It is Carla Dimitri. Looks like Sugar Land is going out on tour this fall. It is their Ride or Die tour. It starts in October, so it is going to run through the fall. Not too many places near us, to be honest. However, there is going to be a show in Toledo, and that's going to be in November. So if you do want to see Sugar Land, you do have to wait until November to see them close to us. And that is going to be happening on November 17th. Coming up, a look at your WTOL 11 forecast and Luke Combs here on 100.5 WKXA.
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1: Angel Soft. Soft and strong. Your WTOL 11 weather forecast. These scattered showers and thunderstorms continue to weaken. Eventually, we'll see those dry skies with a mixture of clear skies and clouds heading on to those overnight hours. Temperatures for Sunday morning drop back down to the upper 50s. Now, as far as rain chances go for Sunday, we could see a stray shower possible, but most of the day looks to stay fairly dry and feeling fall-like. Temperatures remain in the upper 70s and staying in the upper 70s Monday and Tuesday. For Your Country Now, I'm WTOL 11 meteorologist Kaylee Bowers.

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0: 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It is Carla Dimitri hanging out with you. The Hancock County Sheriff's Office is warning people of a phone scam that is going around. Now, these happen all the time, right? Like, I feel like I talk about this a lot, but I always want to make sure that people know about it. Basically, what's happening is people are receiving phone calls saying that it is the Hancock County Sheriff's Department calling, and one of two things have happened. Either someone they know is in jail, or they have missed a court date or jury duty or something like that, and they need to pay money in order to get out of that fine or to bail somebody they know out of jail. But the Hancock County Sheriff's Department is saying that this is a scam. They would not contact you this way, especially if you missed jury duty or something like that. They're not going to call you and say, go to the ATM and get money and wire it to us. So just so you know, if you get a call like that, hang up, do not give them any information, and of course, report it to the Hancock County Sheriff's Department. Coming up, another look at your WTOL 11 forecast here on 100.5 WKXA.
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1: Is your WTOL 11 weather forecast. These scattered showers and thunderstorms continue to weaken. Eventually, we'll see those dry skies with a mixture of clear skies and clouds heading on to those overnight hours. Temperatures for Sunday morning drop back down to the upper 50s. Now, as far as rain chances go for Sunday, we could see a stray shower possible, but most of the day looks to stay fairly dry and feeling fall-like. Temperatures remain in the upper 70s and staying in the upper 70s Monday and Tuesday. For Your Country Now, I'm WTOL 11 meteorologist Kaylee Bowers.

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